and 1990s, and some older influences from the 60s and 70s as well, like psychedelia, garage, early punk and new wave, and classic rock lesser-known bands from the mid-60s to the mid-70s. We started the show off this week with a new addition to our current band out of Ottawa called Pre-Loved. They have a new release out called Willow. And from that release by Pre-Loved, we heard R2R Quits, the lead-off track on this new album by Pre-Loved. We're going to keep things rolling along right now with some more recent music. This time from a band from the other side of the country, from Vancouver, called Mock Media. A couple of weeks ago, they put their newest album out. It's called Rat Bastard. And from this release, we're going to hear a track called Fell From the Top. This is Mock Media. And you are listening to Indie Guitar Swing here on CJAM 99.1 FM, the voice of the underground in Windsor and Detroit.

Daniel Romano on CJAM 99.1, the voice of the underground in Windsor and Detroit, coming from his latest album, Preservers of the Pearl. We heard the song Growing Fantasy from Welland, Ontario's Daniel Romano. And then before that, we went back to 1994 for my favorite Sebado release, Bake Sale, released on Sub Pop Records in August 1994. We heard the song Not a Friend from Lou Barlow and the rest of the band Sebado from Northampton, Massachusetts. And then something recent from Toronto band Nixon Boyd, I Wonder If I Will, something from their newest album called Every Time We Turn a Corner. And then an artist from Vancouver before that called Pen and Bray. They have a new release out called Studio, and from that release we heard a tune called Scratch. Jumping way back to 1980 for the post-punk, almost a metallic kind of sounding post-punk band Killing Joke that came out in 1980, centered in London, England. We heard Bloodsport, the instrumental track from their self-titled release. One of those great late 70s, early 80s post-punk records that I highly recommend. And then Mopar Stars before that out of Philadelphia. Just out this week, they have a new release out called Official Researchers of the New Jersey Devil. From Mopar Stars, we heard the song Wreck the Bike. And then from Mock Media before that, a band out of Vancouver, we heard Fell From the Top from their latest album, Rat Bastard. And we started off our first set for Indie Guitar Swing this week with a band out of Ottawa called Pre-Loved. This last week, just last couple days actually, saw the release of their newest album called Willow. And we heard the lead-off track on that record called R2R Quits from Pre-Loved. And that brings us to the bottom of the hour. It's 8:31. A couple of fast commercial announcements to do. When we come back, we're going to start off our second set with a band out of Montreal called Cola.

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5: And once again, the name of this program is called Indie Guitar Swing. I'm your host, James, and we're going to start off our second set now, as promised, with a band out of Montreal called Cola. They have a new release out called Cost of Living Adjustment. Here's the final tune on that album before we recycle again and go back to the top of the album. So I like to play this every week. It's a really good new release. This is Skyrider's Sigh from Montreal's Cola, only here on CJAM 99.1, the voice of the underground in Windsor and Detroit.

0: originally from New Hope, Pennsylvania. That was Ween from their 1997 album, The Mollusk. Almost 29 years old. That came out in the summer of 1997, I believe, so it is 29 years old. We heard It's Gonna Be All Right to top off our second set for Indie Guitar Swing this week. And before Ween, we heard from a band out of London, Ontario, Status Non-Status. They have a new release out called Big Changes. They put out back in February or March of this year, and we heard a song off of that called Peace Bomb. And then out of Calgary, The Queasies, they have a new release out. It's an EP called Frail and Fragile. Nice lo-fi sounding home recording. From The Queasies, we heard the song Ancient History. And then from Monmouthshire, Wales, in Great Britain, we heard from a band called The Bug Club, known for their short songs. They have a new record out. It's called Every Single Muscle. And off of that release from The Bug Club, we heard Yours, If You Want Me. And then going back into the 1990s again, for some Meat Puppets. They are from Phoenix, Arizona, and they released what might be just their best album in early 1994 called Too High to Die on London Records. We heard the song Things from the psychedelic desert band Meat Puppets. And then Cut Worms, which is the band of Max Clark. He is from Brooklyn, well, originally from Ohio, now based in Brooklyn. He has a new release out called Transmitter, and that's just been an occurrence for about a month now. I've been playing it quite a bit. We heard the song Barfly from Max Clark's Cut Worms. And then Haley Blaho before that from Montreal. She has a new EP out called Rabbit Rabbit from that release. We heard the song Bethany. And we started our second set off for Indie Guitar Swing this week with Cola, also from Montreal. Cost of Living Adjustment is the name of their latest LP release. We heard the final track on the record called Skywriter's Sigh. And just in case you tune in the last little while, you're listening to Indie Guitar Swing here on CJAM 99.1, the voice of the underground here in Windsor and Detroit, broadcasting from the Student Center at the University of Windsor. I'm your host, James, and you can hear this show Sunday nights from 8 until 10, featuring underground indie label alternative music, with more than half of the show being new releases from all over the planet, mainly from Canada and the United States, though. And we like to play some not-to-be-forgotten about great records and great bands from college radio's early days, and from time to time, some older influences from the 60s and 70s. We have a couple of fast commercial announcements to do, and when we come back, we're going to start off our third set with a group from Long Island, New York. They're a pair of brothers called themselves the Lemon Twigs, and they have a new release out. We're going to hear something off of that very shortly here on CJAM 99.1. The voice of the underground in Windsor and Detroit.
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6: The Lemon Twigs are a band from Hicksville, seriously, Hicksville, Long Island, New York. They are Brian and Michael D'Addario, and they call their band The Lemon Twigs. They've been out for more than 10 years now, and they have a new release out. It is called, as I bring it up here on the computer, Look for Your Mind, and we're going to hear a track off of it right now from the Lemon Twigs. 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

That's all you wrote. 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

0: Apollo Ghosts on CJAM 99.1 FM, the voice of the underground in Windsor and Detroit. They are a band from Vancouver, as I mentioned. And we just heard a song from their double album release, Pink Tiger, that came out in March of 2022. The song was called Pink Boys. And before Apollo Ghosts, we heard from another band from the West. From Calgary, we heard Your Local Menace. They have something a little more recent called Your Friendly Neighborhood. That's the name of their newest LP. And we heard the song Parasocial from that record from Your Local Menace. And then going back to 1978 before that, for one of the premier new wave bands, New York City's Talking Heads, David Byrne and the rest of his band, we heard a song called Stay Hungry from their second LP, More Songs About Buildings and Food. And then an artist from Montreal before that, her name is Helene Barbier. She has a new LP out. It actually came out in the latter part of 2025. And it's called Panorama from that release, Milk Toast. And then Motorists from Toronto before that, we heard Next Blue Kings from their latest album, Never Sing Alone. And then Vancouver's Be Afraid before that, they have a new EP out called Dreaming from that release. We played a track called Don't Wake Daddy. And then going back again to 1978, two 1978 tracks in that release, we heard from San Francisco punk band Crime from a nice lo-fi sounding basement recording they made in 1978, now compiled on a release called San Francisco's Doomed. We heard Rock and Roll Enemy number one from Crime. And we started our third set off for Indie Guitar Swing this week with Long Island Brothers, the D'Addario Brothers, the Lemon Twigs. Their latest album is a 2026 release. It's called Look for Your Mind. Great sounding new record of them. Got to get a copy of this for myself. We heard Bring You Down. Some really strong mid-60s Beatlesque type beat to it, I guess you could say. It has a mid-60s sound to it without being too derivative. The Lemon Twigs. And that brings us up to 9:31 on this fine Sunday evening. Hope you're enjoying the show so far. We have two quick commercial announcements to do. And when we come back, we're going to start off our fourth and final set for Indie Guitar Swing this week with Los Angeles band Slippers. That's coming up very shortly here on CJAM.
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2: 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Of course, it's your own trip, so be my guest. But please be advised that there is a warning on that one, okay?
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And once again, you're listening to Indie Guitar Swing here on CJAM 99.1 FM. We're going to start our fourth and final set off right now with Los Angeles band Slippers. They have a new release out called Slippers 8. From that release now, this is Sunday Morning.

from Montreal, Knitting on CJAM 99.1 FM. From their latest album, Souvenir, we heard the song Shuffle. And then before that, out of Calgary, Sea of Lettuce have a new EP out called Open Doors from that Frame of Mind. From Toronto, from their 2023 release, a self-titled album, we heard, appropriately titled for this, for last night and today, Rain in the Afternoon. Vincent Cooney, before that, from Montreal, we heard Keep It Cool from his latest EP, Accident. Weird Nightmare from Toronto, another rain-themed song for a rainy early part of today. Head Full of Rain from their newest album called Hoopla, Weird Nightmare. And then White Denim before that, they have a new release as of 2026. It's called 13. It's their 13th album. We heard Quiet Moment from that record. And we started our fourth and final set off for Indie Guitar Swing this week with Los Angeles band Slippers. We heard Sunday Morning from Slippers 8, their newest LP release. That's going to just about do it for tonight's show. Thanks so much for listening to Indie Guitar Swing this week. I'm going to leave you now with one final track now with Dinosaur Jr. from 1991's Green Mind. This is Muck. Everyone have a very fine week ahead. We'll see you again next Sunday at 8 o'clock for another edition of Indie Guitar Swing here on CJAM 99.1 FM.

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1: Love them. 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But I don't understand them at all, to be honest. I listen to the lyrics, and I have no idea what they're talking about. They drop albums? It's all a lie. It's 100% one song.
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0: dropped on Droulard is back. The Ford City Business Improvement Association is thrilled to unveil the most anticipated event of the year, Dropped on Droulard, happening on Saturday, August 15th from 11 a.m. until 10 p.m., rain or shine. 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

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That was Latent. From London, Ontario, new single, My Hands, is out now. Southwestern Ontario, continuing to do magical things. This track was produced by Jack Yanover of Public Health. Weird, wild stuff. I love it. Let's get into some more tunes straight away. This is going to be a show where I'm going to feature some long, long, delicious tracks. And you're going to love them. Shout outs to Juan for turning me on to Ladio Boloco. This is from the 97 album Strange Warmings of Ladio Boloco. The track Nurser, experimental, crowdy, proggy, mathy music. They were only around for a few years during the early 2000s. For any Volta fans, the drummer Blake Fleming, who is essentially the first Volta drummer ever, played in this project, and it's just really amazing. This track's so dope, and that album's really special. Go check it out. We're going to travel to Regina, Saskatchewan after Alinisek, who is traveling across Canada, performing shows everywhere, such as in downtown Oshawa on August 8th, Shadows to Lucky Barracuda, Humblebrag. The new album Trans-Canada Noiseway came out this past May. We're going to feature the track Mississauga Hospital Part 1, and then we're going to travel into the psychedelic Prague cult world of Stockholm, Sweden's Our Solar System. This is from the 2018 album Origins, the track Monte Verita. For more information on the program, hit me up on the Night Shift 2 on Twitter and MissCloudComundoGo on Instagram. Let's do it. Music from Our Solar System, Alinisek, but first, Ladio Boloco on the Night Shift.

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1: 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Luca here. That was music from Our Solar System. For that, music from Alenisic and Ladio Boloco. Let's get into some more delicious summertime jams straight away. New music from John McKeel. This is the track Rosemary. I need to buy some fresh rosemary. This is a collaboration with producer Jay Crocker, a.k.a. Joyful Talk. The new album Gold Horatio is coming out September 11th on Youth Change Records. After that, music from Sum came Hollow Tubes. New album Seed, Weed, Freed, Breed, Lead, Deed, Greed, out on August 7th. I love this release a lot. It's on We Here and Now Records out of Stratford, Ontario. Wonderful collaboration between Eric Potch, a.k.a. This Quiet Army, also performs with Hypnodrone Ensemble, and the legendary Canadian drummer Aiden Gert, with Exhaust, One Speed Bike, which is a solo project, Set Fire to Flames, and of course, Godspeed You Black Emperor. This is the track They Don't Need a Reason to Kill You. And then some music from Tube Top. This is from their live performance at CFRU in Guelph, and this is the track The House. For more information on this program, hit me up on The Night Shift 2 on Twitter, Mixcloud, Capone Luca on Instagram. So let's do a music from Tube Top. Some became Hollow Tubes. The first John McKeel and Jay Crocker, the track Rosemary on The Night Shift. Goodbye.

0: You are listening to The Night Shift. Luca here. That was the track The House from Tube Top. For that, music from Some Became Hollow Tubes, and then music from Tubi Tuberson. No, music from John McKeel and Jay Crocker. Shout outs to you out there. I hope you are well. We are coming to the end of the program. Stay hydrated. Just, avoid any strange rodents out there. Just put your snacks away, a lot of spicy food at the same time. And we are going to wrap this night up with some music from Into the Light. New album Going Out Life is out now. For more information on this program, hit me up at the Night Shift 2 on Twitter, Mixcloud, Capone Luca on Instagram. So let's do it. Into the Light, Tiger Bee Fly on the Night Shift. Good night and good luck.
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1: Sometimes when I'm in Toronto, I feel a little bit young and restless. You know, it costs about $4,000 to drive the average new car in this city. No wonder I take the TTC.
2: He's right.
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2: She's right, you know.
4: I don't have to leave my car downtown all day to realize the problems in expensive parking down there. That's why I TTC it. It is the better way.
5: The loon is also called the Great Northern Diver because of its ability to dive and swim long distances underwater. It does this to catch the small fish, which are its main food, or simply to evade its enemies. The loon's legs are so far back on its body that movement on land is slow and awkward. So the nests are very close.

0: calls of the loon, and it has several calls in its repertoire, have come to symbolize Canada's wilderness because of their lonely, haunting quality. For a more complete story of the loon, why not contact the Canadian Wildlife Service in Ottawa?
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1: Dropped on Droulard is back. The Fort City Business Improvement Association is thrilled to unveil the most anticipated event of the year, Dropped on Droulard, happening on Saturday, August 15th from 11 a.m. until 10 p.m., rain or shine. 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
0: 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Cars, man. 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

Yes, y'all. 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Your selector, DJ Joshua, in the mix. Juggling some roots and culture music for the modern day. Artists like Shabba Da Ranks, A Sudden Thing Set, Black Hero alongside Young Trip gave us Phenomenal. New music from Kabaka Pyramid, A Thing Called Rotation, and Buju Banton. The LP is called Too Bad, and that's called We Now Play. We heard Protege alongside Massacre, big song for this year, Ting Loud. And my singer, Medicine, coming strong this year. Another good shot, this one's called Can't Stop We Food. And that's the way we do it. This is Dancehall Reggae Music, featuring new sounds tonight. This one from Dre Island's new LP release.

You're tuned to the Dancehall Reggae Show. Your selector DJ Joshua in the mix. This is a new Dubwise version. Shams the producer. Al Barozzi calling Selassie. We've been listening to Roots music. Runkus alongside Sean Paul, Sure as the Sun, and Torch in combination with the one Luton Fire thing called Grateful. Courtesy of Lick a Lion Sound, we heard a couple shots. Don Gio with High Connection and Chezzy with Chainsaw. On a rhythm called Horns of Blessing, artists like I Maroon and Freddie McGregor. And we heard a juggling from the Silly Walks Discotheque, massive out of France, featuring artists like Christopher Ellis and Jay Boog alongside the one Busy Signal, Agent Sasko. The rhythm is called Double Trouble. Azza Lineage gave us Watch Out from the Rebel Daughter LP. Lila Ike, Is This What It Feels Like on the Protege Feels Like Rhythm. And started out that set of music way back with Dre Island from his new LP release. A tune called Situation. We'll feature some more from that record as the hour progresses. Just keep your dial locked in for more of the best dancehall and reggae music you find anywhere on the Dancehall Reggae Show.

wish I make it rich. I don't have that type of richness. 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

0: Dre Island on the Dancehall Reggae Show. No senseless conversation. We heard artists like Jalonzo on the Victory Rhythm, a thing called Written in the Dirt. We heard a little something from Yaxta, a thing called It's Okay, and my singer Esau gave us Solomon and David. A rhythm called Baseline Juggling. Artists like Interest with No Way and Hollow Point, Dem Falling. Started out that little set of music with Zion Marley, a new piece called Caught Up. And that's the way we do it. The Dancehall Reggae Show. Your selector DJ Joshua in the mix. We got time for a few more shots, so keep your dial locked in. Now it's dancehall segment time.
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Dancehall segment featuring Brawlin' Rhythm out of Dutty Rock Camp. Chiching Ching, Future Fambo. Busy Signal and Spraga Bands on the Brawlin' Rhythm. The Circuit Rhythm featuring Sean Paul, Ding Dong, Rose Dawn and Vibes Cartel, Soundboy and TJ on the Circuit Rhythm. A rhythm called Chill Ute featuring artists like Crisis and Kaka High Flame. Artists like Ding Dong with a thing called One Up on the Chill Ute Rhythm. And started out Dancehall segment with Torch Dem Rhythm featuring Ja Life and Teflon with a thing called Torch. The Dancehall Reggae Show. 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
3: Yes, my name is Justin Hines from Jamaica. I listen to the train to Scaville with the man known as Brian Tamzik.

Hey, everybody. This is how we welcome you aboard the train to Skyville. Some great sounds from the early years. That first song we heard was from the Solettes in honor of one of our birthday celebrants today, Rita Marley, who was born on July 25th, 1946. She'll be celebrating her 79th birthday this year. The other birthday we're celebrating is of a great producer who was born on July 21st, 1915, Arthur Duke Reed, who actually produced this song we're hearing right now. Teenage Ska by the Baba Brooks Band. We may be hitting a little bit of Duke Reed along the way as we progress during the train to Skyville today. I'm Brian Tomczyk, taking you on a journey into the music of Jamaica in the 1960s and 70s. Enjoy.

We're going to give the background to Roland Alfonso. And we'll do our first set break and tell you what we've been listening to. This one's called Goodnight, My Love, by the way. Roland Alfonso at Beverly's Records with producer Leslie Kong. A couple from Slim Smith before that, kind of a revisitation of a song that was a big hit for Slim Smith with the Uniques, unidentified background vocalists in this great longer version of Love and Devotion. We also heard an earlier tune called Try Again, which was pretty awesome too. More ska than we usually start the show out with, but we got into a groove and did not want to leave. Theophilus Beckford doing Now That You're Dead. Prince Buster with Gun the Man Down. And the Baba Brooks Band with Teenage Ska. And we opened up with a classic from Soulettes featuring Rita Marley on lead vocals and Friends and Lover. You are on the train to Skaville. We are in a nice little groove here that we're going to stay in for at least one or two more songs. So get in it with me and enjoy the ride.

0: I think this is going to be our break music this time around. Our celebration for Duke Reed continues with a kind of obscure dub from the Treasure Isle All-Stars, Kiss Me Honey version. And we had another version from the Treasure Isle All-Stars called Dreads Leaving Babylon. And the original version, of course, the classic from the Techniques, Traveling Man.
1: Kiss me, honey, honey.
0: We heard the Young Souls before that with Why Did You Leave Me? Great one from the Gay Lads, Don't Listen to the Rumors. And a huge song from the Tenors called Cleopatra. Love that one. And we're going to move on. Going to transition here into some rootsier music in this last set of the evening. But we'll start it. We'll make it a smooth transition with one of the smoothest guys around, Mr. Gregory Isaacs.

0: salam babu.
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2: Aye, sir. Man a man is so unjust.

know what? I'm going to just talk right now because we're taking it out on a long one from Enos McLeod, his take on the Heptones' Fatty Fatty, of course, See It Day, 12-inch version with this nice dub on the end. We hear Jimmy and Glenn with something that sounds like it might have been a little cut on 90. Nine Finger Jerry Lewis, a Lee Perry production. He was kind of famous for those diss tracks. Two from Trinity, Every Trick in the Book, and his great three-piece suit. And Gregory Isaacs opened the set out with 1-1 Coco. All right, so we're going to wrap things up with one more from the late Sly Dunbar. And I just want to thank you for listening and invite you to join me again next week. I'll be back with more great sound. Hope you'll tune in. The show originates at WCBN in Ann Arbor, Michigan, heard all over the country, U.S. and Canada, on community radio stations and also online, traintoscoville.org, or you can subscribe to our podcast feed, which also has, by the way, I just uploaded a 3-hour show I did a few weeks ago on WFMU on their Sunday morning reggae program. I did a little sub and played some 80s and 90s stuff, and I will be doing it again on Sunday, August 2nd, if you care to listen. Brian Tomczyk, see you next time. Here's Sly to take you out.

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2: Good evening, everybody, and welcome back to the Top 12 Countdown with your host, Brooke. That is myself. I hope you are all ready to hear some talented artists, because we got 12 of them up on today's music. So get ready for number 12, which will be playing both of their songs. And that artist is Beached Out with their album Average Weekend. And the two songs I've chosen to play are Taste Like Regret and Supervillain, because I am definitely a Marvel nerd. If we know that. If you do know that, congratulations. And this song was released on March 20th. So, you know, it's a little older release, but, you know, it is still rocking and rolling. And now it is more on the, well, both songs are more on the rock side. And I must say, the vocals in Supervillain are top tier. So, I hope you enjoy Taste Like Regret and Supervillain, and continue listening to hear all the other artists for this week, because they are fantastic.

Hello, hello, and hello, everybody, and welcome back to the Top 12 Countdown with Rose Brooke. I hope you enjoyed the past two songs, which were Taste Like Regret and Supervillain by Beached Out. So get ready for two more artists and two more songs. And that the two artists that I'm about to play are Sparkle Blood with their album Zip Zap and their song Restless. And straight after that, we have a classic here in Windsor, Ontario, the artist Bog Moss with their album Beneath and their song Beneath. So let me repeat that one more time, just in case you did not hear me. The two songs that are about to be played are Restless and Beneath. Restless is by Sparkling Blood, while Beneath is by Bog Moss. And now I hope you are all having a fantastic Thursday and have a fantastic week. Even though the weather has been crazy because, like, it's been cool, but on Wednesday it was, like, hot. It's just been all over the place. Like these two artists, because I do agree they are opposite but similar at the same time. So, enjoy.

Hey, hey, and hey, everybody, and welcome back to the Top 12 Countdown. I hope you all had a fantastic time listening to Restless and Beneath, because I have three more songs coming up here, both by two artists. And now one of them is a newer artist, while the other one has been played many times here before on the Top 12 Countdown. So, first up, we have the artist The Lemon Twigs with their album Look For Your Mind. And the songs I've chosen to play for those two are Bringing You Down and My Heart Is In Your Hands Tonight. Those are the two songs by The Lemon Twigs. And then straight after that, we have the artist Slippers with their album Slippers 08. Now, who knows if it's based off a year? It might be 1800s, it might be the 19s or the 20s. We shall never, or the 2000s. We'll never know. That is up to them. And if they reveal it, that's cool. But the song I've chosen to play from Slippers 08 is Till You Know. And now let's see if I have any information in my little book. Oh yes. Both of these songs, well, The Lemon Twigs was released on May 8th, so very close to Star Wars Day, while Slippers was released on June 5th. You know, very close, a whole month apart. You know what? That is still cool, and they're still rocking and rolling. So get ready for Bringing You Down, My Heart Is In Your Hands Tonight, and Till You Know, in that order. So get ready to rock.

Good evening, good morning, or good afternoon to whenever you're listening to this. I hope you're having a good time.

0: I hope you are ready to hear two more songs. Well, I hope you are ready to enter Act 2 because we are about to finish Act 1. Act 1 because we are halfway through the top 12 countdown. So get ready for Tricky with their album Different When It's Silent. With their song Because I Don't Know. And straight after that, we have La Securité and their album Bingo with their song Detour. So get ready for Act 2 of the Top 12 Countdown and the two songs that are going to kick off the top Act 2, which are Because I Don't Know and Detour. So enjoy.
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Hello, hello, and hi. I'm Brooke, and I am the host of the Top 12 Countdown. I hope you enjoyed the last two songs, Because I Don't Know You and Detour, because I have three more songs coming up. Straight Line, Say It, and Secret Handshake. Now, Straight Line is by the artist M Media and from their album Rat B. Well, Say It and Secret Handshake are from a classic here on the Top 12 Countdown, Taxi Girls with their debut album, Static. So, get ready to enjoy those free songs. I'll give you a quick reminder. Straight Line, Say It, and Secret Handshake in that exact order. So, enjoy.

What is up, everybody? Welcome to the last little bit of this talking segment for today's episode. I hope you all had a fantastic time listening to all the past artists. And the last three songs were Straight Lined, Say It, and Secret Handshake. So if you enjoyed those, go check them out. But right now, I have two more artists I'm about to share. They are on the top boards this week. And the second place winner is Knitting, with their album Souvenir and their song Photocopy. And straight after that, we have the artist Pennen Bear, with their album Studio and their song Scratch. So have a great time listening to them and enjoy those two songs. And I hope to see you next week on the Top 12 Countdown every Thursday from 5 to 6. Goodbye.

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6: Say, kids, before you go to bed tonight, why not have a treat? The finest ingredients are right in the mix.

Welcome to Cowboys and Indies, best of the British Indian alternative scene. We're here every Saturday night from 9 p.m. until midnight, bringing you the best in British Indian alternative music. Thanks for tuning in this evening. I'm your host always, Mark. Thanks for tuning in. We opened up the show tonight with some Section 25 from their third studio album called From the Hip. The single Looking from a Hilltop came out in June of 1984. The Passions before that, they didn't become really famous until their second LP, which was called 30,000 Feet Over China, and that came out in 1981. That's the album with their classic song I'm in Love with a German Film Star. But from the same album, 30,000 Feet Over China, I should say, The Passions gave us The Swimmer. And Rosa Walton before that, she's one half of Let's Eat Grandma. Her debut solo LP is called Tell Me It's a Dream. And we heard the track Taking the Roof Down. Teenage Fan Club have announced their 13th LP. It will be called Do Not Dare to Dream. It will be out on October 9th on Merge Records. Teenage Fan Club giving us the first single of this brand new upcoming LP. Do Not Dare to Dream is the album. The single we're going to hear is called Day in the Sun.

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1: New music there from a Scottish five-piece called Sunstinger. This is the first new, this their first single with the new lineup. They made a roster change. They are back. Sunstinger with their brand new single "Spare Me the Rapture." Merrow Folk before that. Merrow Folk. They're a Glasgow-based collective, a seven-piece band with their debut single. We just heard their very first single. Merrow Folk gave us Beckoning Back. Spearmint before that, the classic London indie band, have announced a brand new album called Chase Me. We just heard the latest single off of that, a brilliantly named single from Spearmint called Stop Singing Baker Street. And Teenage Fan Club announced their 13th LP, Do Not Dare to Dream, with the brand new single, A Day in the Sun. We're going to stay in London for a four-piece band called R.I.P. Magic, which features Sari's Marco Pini. Side project for Sari's Marco Pini is called R.I.P. Magic. Their brand new single is Light Over There.

going back a bunch of years, 14 to be exact, to the debut LP from Evans the Death. They were out of London. It was a self-titled debut record, which came out in 2012, and we heard their brilliant single, I'm So Unclean. This band really should have been bigger than what they were. They really did have the capabilities, I thought, of being the next Primitives, but they only lasted a couple albums or so, and Evans the Death, and in case you're wondering, they're named after The Undertaker in Dylan Thomas's novel Under Milkwood. Destroya, before that, no er on the end, an A, Destroya. Their Leeds trio with their grunge-fueled debut single, Recover. Walt Disco, before that, the Glasgow Quintet have announced their third LP. It will be a self-titled affair out on October 2nd. Walt Disco gave us the single Lies, and R.I.P. Magic with their latest single, Light Over There. The third LP from The Tubbs will be out on September 11th. It will be called The Hard Life. This is the next single taken off of that upcoming LP. This is The Tubbs and Stoop to Me. Ha!

0: Quiet, please. In exactly 15 seconds, we'll be on the air. And so, we're on the air. Let's see how the broadcast gets from the studio to your home.
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4: 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It can only mean one thing. Before those quick messages, we heard from the whole four-piece Life and their fourth LP, Abstract Natural. We've been featuring it on and off over the past 2 months. Sun in Nancy from Life. Also an album we've been featuring over the past month or so from Alid's three-piece called King No One. This is their debut LP, years in the making. It's called The Burden of Empathy. King No One gave us Nosebleed. Then we went to North Wales, to Prestatyn is the name of the seaside town. It's a three-piece from them called Bowcat, B-A-U, Cat, Bowcat. Their latest single is called Trapisphere. And then we heard from the Tubbs from their upcoming third LP called Hard Life. We heard the brand new single Stoop to Me. It's time for the Northern Soul Spotlight for you this week on Cowboys and Indies. And we're going to kick things off. Let's see here. The Fashioners is the name. There's an extra E in there. The Fashioneers are going to give you the single Don't You Know. It's the Northern Soul Spotlight on Cowboys and Indies.

and Soul Spotlight for you this evening on Cowboys and Indies, ending off with the legendary George Benson and My Woman's Good to Me. Margie Hendrix before that. She gave us the single Restless. She was a founding member of the Raelettes, who were the backing singers for Ray Charles. The Paramounts before that with the girl in the Big Black Boots. The Flamingos gave us Nobody Loves Me Like You Do, and we kicked it all off with the Fashioneers and Don't You Know. It's time for the LP session for you this evening. The first of two, we're going to go to a band. Well, this is spelled a different way in the States, but they're called Mold, M-O-U-L-D, Hoping as a Coping Mechanism. They're from Bristol. This album was written in snatches in time by the members Joe Sharon, Kane Eagle, and James Luxton in their hometown Bristol and recorded in London's 5DB Studios. It was written between rehearsals, pints, and everyday life in Bristol. And this debut packs plenty to untangle. Produced by Sean Oakley, who was flew in from L.A. especially to produce the LP. Their album is the strongest display of their talent yet. In their own words, it's, quote, more focused, paced, and thought out. The title comes from a line taken from their time signature warping track Emotive Language, which will be in at the LP session. Hoping as a Coping Mechanism is 13 tracks that explore the horrors of the outside world and the internal minefield of the brain. The band went on to say, quote, we are beyond excited to get this album out into the world. The collective sum of our combined beans condensed into half an hour of unrelented bangers. Bangers ahoy. As an album, it has a lot more range than anything we've done before, end quote. Mold's debut record is called Hoping as a Coping Mechanism, and we kick it off with the lead-off track, which is a track called Misanthrope.

0: 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It also helps students understand assignment prompts, construct strong arguments, and properly cite sources. 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
1: The first of two LP sessions for you this evening is Bristol band's Mold. Their debut LP is called Hoping as a Coping Mechanism, and we heard four tracks. We heard Decades, Hatching, Emotive Language, and Misanthrope. We're now going to move to some, what have I got here? Oh, yes, I totally forgot this was sitting here. It's the brand new Johnny Marr single. His fifth solo LP will be out October 2nd. It will be called The Age of Everything. And this brand new single is inspired by the tragic Shakespeare character. Johnny Marr's new single is Ophelia.

Dry Cleaning's third LP, Secret Love, has been released as a deluxe edition with new songs, two new songs. We heard one last week, and that is the other new one, I Have the Key, from Dry Cleaning. The Cardiacs, before that, they're out of Kingston. Originally, their second LP was called On the Land and in the Sea, and it has been remastered by Frank Arkwright at Abbey Road Studios. It is the 2025 remaster, which has just been released 2 weeks ago. This July, just 2 weeks ago, you can get the brand new remaster of On the Land and in the Sea by the Cardiacs. We heard Two Bits of Cherry. Davy Jones in the Lower Third, which is the first incarnation of David Bowie. Part of the Shel Talmy recordings, which were made in the mid-60s. It is a track of, he, as I said, recorded as Davy Jones in the Lower Third, I Want Your Love. It is part of a new compilation coming out called David Bowie, the Shel Talmy Recordings. And it is unreleased tracks from the mid-60s produced by Shel Talmy. It will be out on September 18th. Johnny Marr, before that, releasing a new single from his fifth solo LP called The Age of Everything, we heard Ophelia. We're going to go to Grandma's house now. The Bristol Band's debut album is called Baby, You're a Winner. This is the final single taken from it, as the album will be out on August 21st. Grandma's house, give us Blue Oblivion.

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5: 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Can only mean one thing, and it's been that way for 36 years. Right before those quick messages, we went to the Brighton band at Glasshouse Red Spider Mite. Their debut single came out 2 years ago in 2024, end of November, I think it was. Glasshouse Red Spider Mite gave us their debut single, Erstwhile. Mary in the Junkyard before that. The London Trio's debut album is called Role Model Hermit. We heard the track Thou Shalt Sprout. And Grandma's House, the Bristol band's debut album, is called Baby, You're a Winner. It will be out on October 21st. And we heard the last single taken from it, Blue Oblivion. Baxter Dury's latest album is called Alberoni, and it has been redone, or at least five tracks from it have been redone by Paul Epworth. He basically took tracks from the album, and he's turned them into full electro disco reworks, pulling the originals apart and rebuilding them as classic 12-inch remixes for the small hours. It is called Alberoni Versions. This is Baxter Dury and the Kubla Khan, Paul Epworth Extended.

Halifax Foreign, Manchester-based The Orioles, from their fourth record, Only You Left, and we heard the track Tears Are. And Paul Epworth has taken five tracks off of Baxter Dury's album Alberoni and redone them. They are full electro-disco reworks, rebuilding them as classic 12-inch remixes for the small hours. We heard Baxter Dury, Kubla Khan, the Paul Epworth extended mix. It's time for the second LP session for you this evening. And it is a Manchester, originally from Manchester. They are now based in London. The band is called Atmos Bloom, A-T-M-O-S, Atmos Bloom. This is their second album, their sophomore album, called Everythingness. And it is they're made up at Atmos Bloom are made up of Curtis Patterson and Tilda Grattan, who are now married, actually. Inspired by bands like Div and Ulrika Spacek, Deer Hunter, and Broadcast, their sound is made up of a shoegaze, psych, and jangly bedroom dream pop mix, which beautifully supports the themes explored in their new album, the follow-up to 2022's debut, Flora. As I said, they're now life partners living in London. The duo are set to release releasing their brand new album, Everythingness, born out of a series of balancing acts, the journey through youth and young adulthood, chasing adventure while longing for home and falling in love with the city where they found their new home, and yet still needing to escape it in order to think and create. The band explores themes of adolescence and adulthood, self-love, transitions, finding balance, and the cycles of love through dreamy yet intentional compositions. The album was recorded and produced by the pair, by Curtis and Tilda. Atmos Bloom, their second LP, is in the LP session. It is called Everythingness, and we kick it off at the lead-off track. It is called Thorns.

dropped on Droulard is back. The Ford City Business Improvement Association is thrilled to unveil the most anticipated event of the year, Dropped on Droulard, happening on Saturday, August 15th from 11 a.m. until 10 p.m., rain or shine. This festival is packed with events and attractions such as live music, live artist renderings, a car show, interactive art, skateboarding, DJs, street performers, and plenty of local vendors for attendees to enjoy. Mark your calendars for August 15th. This is an all-ages event.

0: This Mortal Coil and Song to the Siren, it is a cover of Tim Buckley's original, and the song's reference to the sirens luring sailors, which of course stems from Greek mythology, which seems apropos for the time with the Odyssey being in movie theater. So this Mortal Coil and Song to the Siren from It'll End in Tears. Dead Can Dance before that, the Anglo-Australian band. We heard from the third album, Within the Realm of a Dying Sun, which came out on the 27th of July, 1987. Dead Can Dance gave us Dawn of the Iconoclast. Blood Wizard before that. This is the project of Nottingham's Cagoule. His old band was called Cagoule. He's from Nottingham. His name is Kai Burns. Blood Wizard from the Lucky Life release. We heard Lick the Big Star. And Catherine Wheel from Greater Yarmouth. Their second album was called Chrome. Came out on the 20th of July, 1993. And we heard the track Show Me Mary. Couple more, one more anniversary of an album for you. And then an anniversary of a passing as Amy Winehouse passed around at this time a few years ago. But we're going to start things off with Joe Strummer and the Mescaleros from Global Agogo. His second album came out on the 16th of July, 2001. Joe Strummer and the Mescaleros gave us Cool and Out.
1: 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This just in. Late news breaking. This just in.
2: Cool and out. Yeah, cool and out.

Winehouse featuring Quincy Jones. It's a cover of the classic track, It's My Party. It comes from a Quincy Jones tribute album released in 2010 called Q Soul Bossa Nostra. And Amy Winehouse were celebrating or commemorating her life as she passed away on July 23rd, 2011, at just 27 years old. And Joe Strummer and the Mescaleros before that from their second album, Global Agogo, which came out on the 16th of July, 2001. We heard the track Coolin' Out. We're going to feature a few tracks here. We've got a few minutes left, so we're going to hear a brand new Block Party from their upcoming seventh album out on September 11th, produced by Trevor Horn. Anatomy of a Brief Romance, we're going to hear Now We Can't Be Friends. Then we're going to hear brand new music from Fat Dog. Their second album will be out on October 2nd. It's called Cancel Me, I'm Tired. We're going to hear the second single, Shite Love. And then we're going to hear from Irish controversial Headcases themselves, Kneecap, from their second album, Fenny. And we're going to hear the track Headcase. That's been Cowboys and Indies for you this evening. Thanks for tuning in. We'll see you next Saturday night for more of the best of British Indian alternative music. Your Saturday night, Sunday morning listening continues with Block Party, Fat Dog, and Kneecap. We'll see you next week, and keep it locked on CJAM.

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1: Dropped on Droulard is back. The Fort City Business Improvement Association is thrilled to unveil the most anticipated event of the year, Dropped on Droulard, happening on Saturday, August 15th from 11 a.m. until 10 p.m., rain or shine. 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

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We're going to start this set with two tracks from Brian Jackson and his new album, Now More Than Ever. 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

I'm on a racetrack of spirits, living forever alive. I lost the throttle cause I thought the bottle could gather the pieces of a man I thought I was at first. Winter in America can feel so cold like the universe. I learned the hard way that home is where the hatred is. My soulful plea, we almost lost Detroit, setting their minds free. Is that jazz? The sound of Madison Ave is like a jazz refrain. Peace go with you, brother. Break through all that pain. I'm in New York City, one night only, all the perks. Lady Day, John Coltrane, and Masters at Work. Whose world is this? It's your world. Timeless verses, precious pearls. Let's celebrate life and enduring art. A revolution in words, a beat from the heart. So while Whitey on the moon, on earth we stand. Peace, Brother Gil, forever etched in the poetic sands.

same kind of day, Detroit. 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They tried to take you, baby. Let me talk to you. 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Yo, check this out. 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What's that? 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

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Stands this giant power station. And it ticks each night as the city sleeps. Let me tell you, seconds from annihilation. 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
1: Yeah, that's coming through clear enough, right? Yeah, yeah.

You're tuned to Shift, the show dedicated to all new music variety. We had an almost all-Canadian set of music last set, with the exception of those first two tracks we heard from Brian Jackson. Those last two tracks we heard were from Haley Blaho and Fleur de Peau, both from Montreal. We heard from Toronto's Yehra, and from Windsor's own Chrissy Cochran and Mr. Blackmore. Keep it tuned right here on CJAM. We've got lots more new music on the way.

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We're playing all new music from across genres and around the world. This one's from right here in Canada, from Winnipeg artist Slow Leaves. They just announced a new show, an upcoming show in November in Windsor. This is their new track, Don't Fret.

You're tuned to Shift on CJM-FM. That was a track from Olivia Van Gour and Mike Harrison on our Singles Club this month because they are Detroit-based artists. And we've got a mini Detroit set of music here. This next song from Jack White and his new track Dollar Bill. And a track from Tristan Capel, who's now based in LA but was from Detroit originally. Keep it tuned right here.

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I'm DJ Me, and this is Productive Confusion, an eclectic music mix every Monday morning from 9 a.m. until 10:30 a.m. Anything and everything goes in terms of genre, but we do like to give ourselves some guidelines, a roadmap on this highway of music we find ourselves on. And on this week's edition of the show, it being the tail end of June and August coming up on Saturday, we are doing another stage diving edition of the show. Of course, stage diving are our daily concert listings. You can hear them at 12 p.m., 4 p.m., and 8 p.m., giving you an outlook on the week's show. This edition of the show, we are looking at the entire month of August and a bunch of the great live music opportunities here in Windsor as well as Detroit. And we started off the show today with the legendary punk and metal band known as The Melvins, an older track there from their probably their most legendary album, Houdini. We heard a song called Honey Bucket, and they are playing alongside another legendary band, Tomahawk. Should be pretty amazing show. That's on Monday, August 3rd at the Fillmore. Tickets are still available for that one. Lots of great music on the show today. So in this next pack of songs, we're checking out Tomahawk and then some more heaviness from Brazil's Lasso, Windsor's Bad Egg, and Quebec's Bastion, who are all playing on August 5th at the Meteor Bar. Lots of heavy bands on this week's show. Lots of great punk bands. We've got a bit of hip-hop, some jazz as well. Is there a show that you're particularly excited about in August? I'd love to hear about it. Feel free to give me a call here in Windsor. We are live in the studio on Monday, July 27th. We do rerun this show throughout the week, so if you are tuned in live on Monday, July 27th, 9 a.m., 9:05 here in the studio at the moment, feel free to give me a call. In Windsor, the number's 519-971-3630. We also have a toll-free number for all of our Detroit listeners and our listeners around the globe. It's 1-855-344-2526. That's 1-855-DIG-CJAM. And, of course, those numbers can very quickly, very easily be found at www.cjam.ca, along with a virtual cavalcade of CJAM related media. 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You can check out our top charting records, see the latest news at the station, find out how to get involved. 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Let's get back into the music. We've got one from Tomahawk from their self-titled album, 101 North, here on The Jamming One.

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I'm DJ Me, and this is Productive Confusion, an eclectic music mix every Monday morning from 9 a.m. until 10:30 a.m. And on today's show, we are doing a stage diving edition, exclusively music from artists performing throughout the month of August 2026 in the Windsor, Detroit area. And in that last pack of songs, we started off with Tomahawk, a song from their debut self-titled LP called 101 North. And of course, they are performing alongside the legendary Melvins at the Fillmore on Monday, August 3rd. We followed that up with three bands who are all playing together at Meteor Bar in downtown Windsor on Wednesday, August 5th. We started off with music from Brazil's Lasso. They are doing their first Canadian tour, and we heard a track from their latest album, Part, called Espelho de Camolos. Followed that up with Quebec's Bastion, a song called Parade, and Windsor's own, Kitchener-Waterloo transplanted to Windsor a few years back, a Bad Egg, a song called Breaking the Lease. That should be a very fun show. Once again, Wednesday, August 5th at the Meteor Bar. I'm going to keep things moving along. Coming up next, we've got music from Queens of the Stone Age, as well as Windsor's own Posh Toboggan, here on CJAM 99.1 FM.

0: message. The medium is the message, the message, the message. A prophet of the electronic revolution. Mr. Marshall McLuhan.
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3: 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I'm DJ Me, and this is Productive Confusion. I'm here with you every Monday morning from 9 a.m. until 10:30 a.m., spinning an eclectic music mix. Anything and everything goes in terms of genre, but we do like to give ourselves some guidelines, some themes from week to week, a veritable life preserver in this ocean of music. And on this week's edition of the show, another stage diving episode. So exclusively music from artists performing in the Windsor, Detroit area throughout August 2026. A little outlook for you, introduce you to some of the bands that are touring through the area and some of the live music opportunities. And in that last pack of songs, we heard music first from the legendary Queens of the Stone Age, who are playing an absolutely massive show at Ford Field on Thursday, August 6th. And we followed that up with Windsor's own Posh Toboggan, very cool trio that's been around for a couple years now. They just put out a new record called Crunch Potential, and we heard a track from that called Western Fangs. You can catch them at Villains Bistro in downtown Windsor on Friday.

August 7th. We're going to keep things moving along in this next pack of songs. A couple indie folk artists. We've got music from Ron Leary, as well as the very awesome Big Thief. Stick around. 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

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I'm DJ Me, and I'm here with you every Monday morning from 9 a.m. until 10:30 a.m., spinning a real diverse array of music. But we do like to give ourselves some themes from week to week, keep us on track here. And on this week's edition of the show, we are doing nothing but artists performing in the Windsor Detroit area throughout the month of August 2026. A little concert outlook for you, a stage diving edition. And of course, stage diving is our daily concert listings. They air at noon, 4 p.m. and 8 p.m. daily here at CJAM to give you an outlook on the week's worth of shows. And every month or so, we like to dig in a little deeper and play some music from many of the artists that you can check out over the coming weeks. And in that last pack of songs, we heard from Windsor's own Ron Leary. He's got a bunch of shows throughout the area throughout the month of August, but a couple back-to-back on Friday, August 7th. He's going to be at Brookston Oaks Tap Room. And then on Saturday, August 8th, he's at Villains Bistro in downtown Windsor. Then we followed that up with music from the very awesome indie rock band known as Big Thief. And they are playing at the Masonic Temple Ballroom on Monday, August 10th. Geez, I remember when they first put out this album that we heard a track from called Masterpiece. We heard a song from that called Interstate. And I caught them at the UFO Factory. So from the UFO Factory about 10 years ago, to the Masonic Ballroom 10 years later. Absolutely amazing, fantastic band. I remember seeing them opening for La Luz and thinking, this band is going to be massive. And here they are a decade later, as massive or even more massive than I imagined. Once again, Big Thief at the Masonic on Monday, August 10th. Not one to miss. We're going to keep things moving along in this next pack of songs. We've got some real heavy hardcore punk wrapped around with a couple jazz tracks, a little jazz sandwich with some hardcore in the middle. We've got music from Robert Glasper, Weekend Nachos, and Windsor's own Austin DiPietro coming up next here on CJAM 99.1 FM.

0: get back to the warning that I've received. You may take it with however many grains of salt you wish, that the brown acid that is circulating around us is not specifically too good. It's suggested that you do stay away from that. Of course, it's your own trip, so be my guest, but please be advised that there is a warning on that one, okay?
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1: 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I'm DJ Me, and this is Productive Confusion, an eclectic music mix every Monday morning from 9 a.m. until 10:30 a.m. And we really like to mix things up in terms of genre, but every week we give ourselves a little theme to follow. And on this week's edition of the show, it is a stage diving edition, exclusively music from artists performing live throughout the month of August 2026. And in that last pack of songs, we had a little hardcore punk jazz sandwich, a good example of what we like to do here on the show, really mixing things up in terms of genre. But yeah, that common thread that runs through all of the songs on today's show is that you can check out these bands and artists live in the Windsor, Detroit area. And in that last pack of songs, we started off with music from the very awesome Robert Glasper, a track he did in collaboration with the venerable Erica Badu called Afro Blue, and that comes to us from his 2012 album Black Radio. And you can check out Robert Glasper and the Robert Glasper Experiment at the Aretha Franklin Amphitheater on Wednesday, August 12th. We followed that up with something real heavy from Weekend Nachos, a track called Balance of Power from their album Unforgivable. They're going to be at the Sanctuary in Hamtramck on Thursday, August 13th. And wrapping up that pack of songs, another act performing on Thursday, August 13th, Austin De Pietro. His new album is called Live at Mackenzie Hall Jazz, and we heard a track called Hang Tet, and you can catch him and his band at Memorial Park, again, on Thursday, August 13th. We're going to keep things moving along, try to squeeze in as much music as we can before the end of the show. We've got about half an hour left, and coming up next, music from Detroit's own Iggy Pop, who's doing a big show at Comerica Park, opening up for My Chemical Romance. We're going to hear a live track from a Paris, France performance in 1991 from him. And then we're going to follow that up with some music from Tim Berry, who is visiting Smalls in Detroit. Both shows happening on Friday, August 21st. Stick around. This is CJAM 99.1 FM.

CJAM 99.1 FM. I'm DJ Me, and this is Productive Confusion. I'm here with you every Monday morning from 9 a.m. until 10:30 a.m., spinning an eclectic music mix. Anything and everything goes in terms of genre, but we do like to give ourselves some themes from week to week to keep us on track. And this week's show, it's a stage diving edition. Exclusively music from artists performing in the Windsor, Detroit area throughout the month of August 2026. And in that last pack of songs, we had music from the Detroit legend himself, Mr. Iggy Pop. He's going to be opening up for My Chemical Romance at Comerica Park on Friday, August 21st. We heard a live version of Lust for Life from a Paris, France performance all the way back in 1991. We followed that up with music from Tim Berry, of course, the lead singer and frontman of the punk band known as Avail, now operating as more of a folk rock artist. He's got a brand new record called Clear Blocks Ahead, and we heard a song from that called WW Pool. He's going to be at Smalls also on Friday, February 21st, and we're going to keep things moving along with another show on Friday, February 21st. Lots to choose from. Some legendary electronic body music artists, Nitzer Ebb, are going to be at the Magic Bag that night as well. And then the next day, we've got Detroit's own Nick Speed, who we are big fans of. He's going to be at Detroit Shipping Company on Saturday, the 22nd. Stick around. It's CJAM 99.1 FM.

To all my friends that speak to me from a place of love, I hear y'all. I'm trying to improve myself. I'm trying to get better. I'm working on myself. God's still working on me.

CJAM 99.1 FM. And that just about does it for this week's edition of Productive Confusion. Thank you so much for joining me as we ran through some of the great live music opportunities throughout the month of August 2026 on today's show. So much great live music in the Windsor, Detroit area, from the Melvins and Tomahawks to Queens of the Stone Age, some folk from Ron Leary, and some rock from Posh Toboggan. We've got jazz from Robert Glasper coming up, as well as Windsor's own Austin DiPietro, Iggy Pop, the Detroit legend, as well as punk turned folk artist Tim Berry. Nitzer Ebb in that last pack of songs. They're visiting the Magic Bag on Friday, August 21st. And on Saturday, August 22nd, you can catch Nick Speed, who we just heard from at the Detroit Shipping Company. New track from him called Improve. And lots to be excited about. We're going to close out the show today with brand spanking new music from Windsor's own I Know Karate. And if you're looking them up online, you'll want to spell it I-N-O-K-E space E-R-R-A-T-I. Longtime Windsor band, was very active in the early 2000s. They have not released new music in 15 years. And the trio is now back together, and they've got a brand new album in tow. That is going to be available as of August 1st. And they've got a pretty cool deal going. If you buy tickets to their show, which is going to be at the Walkerville Brewery on Saturday, August 29th, you get the whole album as a free download. And so you can look them up, I Know Karate or I Know Karate, on Eventbrite. When you buy your tickets, they will send you a free download of the entire 6-track album. So that's some pretty cool, some pretty fun stuff. Again, August 29th at Walkerville Brewery in East Windsor. And we are going to hear a track from this new album called Gifted. It is the opening track of the release, and can't say enough good things about this band, I Know Karate. Catch them on August 29th, and thank you for joining me. I'll be back in the studio live next week for a special all-Canadian edition of the show. 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
1: So let me set the scene. It's 2 in the afternoon and 34 degrees. The Queensland harsh...
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You just heard Panic at the Disco with 9 in the Afternoon. This song has kind of been blowing up on TikTok recently. It's kind of going semi-viral. People are doing a little trend with it, kind of cute with their pets. Love it, not too sure. Maybe that's just my algorithm, who knows. This entire album is just so Beatles-coded, and I love it. So, hello everybody, you are listening to Tea Time with your host, Tegan, that's me. Hope everybody is having a lovely Tuesday. Today we have a very weird mix, I'd say. Like, it's mostly just stuff I've been vibing with recently, but there's like two songs that are really weird and out there. Okay, one song that's really weird and out there, so we're gonna test that out. But it's still the general gist of like my genres I play on this show. So, doesn't stray too far. We're gonna start out a little bit more chill today, build our way up, get hyped, and yeah, it's gonna go great. Okay, next up we got some softer stuff, and it grows. Like I said, it's gonna get heavier. It's gonna get heavier eventually.

You just heard Arkells with Ballad of Hugo Chavez, Gob with I Hear You Calling, Pup with Dark Days, and Hawthorne Heights with I Am Your Side. No, I'm on your side. Little slip up there. My bad. So Arkells with Ballad of Hugo Chavez. This is just a song that I've been loving recently. I don't really know why. Maybe it's like the actual like swing of the instruments in it. I like that. And I actually didn't know who Hugo Chavez was until the other day. So, oopsies. My brother had to show me. And then the album was actually named after their local mall, which was Jackson Square. So, hence the name of the album, which is, I think, it's kind of cute. And then we have Gob with I Hear You Calling. I don't have very much to say about this. I was really trying to think of, like, some type of note I could give. But, base level, they are Canadian. So there's that, and I feel like this is a very catchy song, much different to, like, the very first one I heard by this band, which was much more, like, punk-esque, and, you know, the difference is cool, I guess. Then we have Pup with Dark Days, which was a super fun song as well. I think I've decided my favorite album by this band is The Dream Is Over, and this was from 2016. I don't know, it has the angst sound, and I really want to play it, but I can't. Because there's a lot of explicitives in it, so it kind of sucks. And they don't have, like, a clean version, so whatever. Then Hawthorne Heights with I'm On Your Side. They are coming to St. Andrew's Hall in Detroit with Let Live. I think it's on November 22nd. I'm hoping to go to this one with my brother. And it's kind of a concept album, because I was reading about it. It's, like, about the complexities of a long-distance relationship, so it covers those themes within the album. Pretty cool. I enjoy it. So next up, we have a little bit of a vibe switch. Very, very upbeat. This is where the weird song's gonna come in. And then it's gonna turn back to normal. All right? So check it out. I don't know. I've been rocking with it. So check it out.

0: This is Voluntary in Nature, a.k.a. Kevin Howes, p.k.a. 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
2: 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Okay, so I know that was a little bit off and unusual for what I usually play. Not the My Chem, but the second one. I get that. I don't know, I'm kind of vibing with it. Like I said, it's just stuff I like this week. My Chemical Romance with Planetary Go. This has been like my summer jam, and every time I'm going on a car ride, oh, it's so much fun. We blast this, me and my mom, and we have a great time. And I have a crazy fact for this song. It was featured in a Super Bowl commercial, like, probably when it came out. I'm not too sure which one, but it was probably quite a few years ago, but I think that's quite absurd, you know? Then Deadmau5 featuring Gerard Way with Professional Griefers. This is, I don't know, I like the music video for this song. I like film and that kind of stuff, so I kind of geek out about that, but I do like the music video. It's very cute. And also, the reason I played this is because I just got reminded of this song because my brother is going to a music festival next week. It's called Veld, which is like an electronic music festival. I don't know, he'll dig it. Not a fan really, but I don't know, but this guy will be there, and I don't know, I like this song, so if he sees that, I'm glad for him. But if he doesn't, take the L, loser. Yeah. Next up, I'm gonna dive into some like solid emo and post-hardcore stuff. It's aggressive and it has the emotional aspect, so what's not to love? You know, my kind of stuff. We're going back to the basics. You're listening to Tea Time on CJM 99.1 FM.

You just heard Pierce the Veil with I Don't Care If You're Contagious, Sleepy with Sirens with Process, Paramore with Pressure, and Circus Survive with In Fear and Faith. That's a lot of P's. I'm looking at it, that's a lot of P's I just said, but... Okay, first was Pierce the Veil, I Don't Care If You're Contagious. I really, really love this song, and this album is definitely my favorite out of, like, the five they have out. Definitely my favorite, Selfish Machines on top. This is just such an emotional and deep song. Like, Vic Fuentes is literally a lyric god, in my opinion, because they always, they just double meanings, or it's like, I don't know. It's all so well thought out. It's great. And I just don't know how you wouldn't have a visceral reaction when listening to that song. Because, oh, so good. And this song was inspired by a fan letter about a girl and her boyfriend who first held hands at a concert, a Pierce the Veil concert. Later, the guy died, and Vic Fuentes wrote the song from his perspective for the girlfriend, which is kind of sweet, kind of cute, you know. Sleeping with Sirens with Process. This is, like, just, in my opinion, totally a karaoke song. It's so, like, easily singable. I love the vocals. It's great. And this album is just so good. Like, I've been listening to it, like, nonstop. And I know I'm high-key glazing it, but it deserves it. My opinion, album of the year. Album of the year. Yup. Then, Paramore with Pressure. This was the band's, like, debut single, first song they came out with. They were only, like, 15, 16. Crazy. And it was recorded in Simlish for The Sims 2. That's a little fact. I really like Paramore. Been really diving in since the last episode of this show. I've really listened to a lot more of them. Then Circus Survive with In Fear and Faith. This album, I actually just have, like, a fact about the album. The album, Juturna, I think is pronounced, is named after the Roman goddess of fountains, wells, and springs, which is the band named the album that for, like, new beginnings, which I think is cute, and I really like the instrumentals on the song. So, next up we got more, like, emo stuff. 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
1: You just heard LS Dunes with Violet, My Chemical Romance with Thank You for the Venom, Evans Blue with Possession, and Signal the Escape with Exorcism in the ER. LS Dunes with Violet. I am devastated that I didn't get to see them last year, and I still complain to my family to this day. Because, yeah, I just wish I saw them. It would have been great. I was so envious. This song is so good. This album is so good. I still don't have the album, which still really does suck. I'm still searching. Might just buy it online. It's getting to that point. My Chemical Romance with Thank You for the Venom. Okay, so this guitar solo just, it kills me every time. Listening to it or just playing it, I still can't play it. I've been working on that one for a long while. I have small hands, so it doesn't really work out well for me. I don't know. This song title... This song title was initially teased in their first album, I Brought You My Bullets, You Brought Me Your Love. It was like within the... what's it called? When you open it, it was written. And the phrase was Merci pour le venin, which is French for Thank You for the Venom. And then they used it in this album, Three Cheers. And yeah, that became the title, which is kind of a cute, like, teaser. Also, I heard My Chemical Romance might be, re-releasing Bullet on vinyl, but it's like, I don't want vinyl, I want CD. But I don't want to pay $300 for, like, one of the OGs, you know? So, hopefully they re-release it, but I don't want it remastered. That's the difference. Yeah, also, going back to the phrase, I love that phrase. So I might do an Insta rebrand soon, but nobody knows. And then Evans Bloop with Possession. This is actually a cover, and I didn't know that, but it was originally done by Sarah McLachlan, and it's a banger. I have to listen to the original now to know what it was about and how it sounded, you know? Then Signal the Escape with Exorcism in the ER. This band should be more popular. I think they only have, 100,000 listeners on Spotify, and they've been around for a while. But the song's, about a girl leaving and then the guy needing to physically remove her from his life. I don't know. Emos are very dramatic. Yeah, I don't know. They're very dramatic. Then, next up, I feel like it's been a bit, a good minute since I put in some pop punk, so that's what's coming up next. 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

You just heard Joyce Manor with Heart Tattoo, Green Day with 2,000 Light Years Away, and Sublime with Jailhouse. So, Joyce Manor with Heart Tattoo, I originally discovered them when I saw them open for another band. And the crowd was just so hype, it was so awesome. And just like looking at it, you'd probably think they were the headliner and not the opener, but I don't know, crazy energy. And this is one of their more like pop punk songs in my opinion, so there were definitely also a lot more, I wouldn't say energetic, but a lot different live, so that was cool as well. The song sound heavier almost live, I don't know. Then Green Day with 2,000 Light Years Away. This is, I literally adore the song, and I can't believe I've never put the song on the show before. So, you know, I said, why not? Like, screw it, we're gonna do it. This album is just so peak. It's been on repeat recently for me personally. It's so great. It was right before Dookie, so it had kind of that sound, but not really, you know? Then Sublime with Jailhouse. This song's just so groovy. Love it. Literally no other notes. It's something you just put on the background and chill with, which is what I did. I'm going to give you the next few because this is the last time I'll be speaking today. All the next songs kind of complement each other perfectly. They're all punk. So we got Operation Ivy with Sound System, Pinhead Gunpowder with Losers of the Air, Sum 41 with Machine Gun, No Effects with Scene Double of the Triple Rock, and The Offspring with The End of the Line. So, a bunch of solid punk songs. I'm not going to give any notes for them. They're great. They're all great. They're solid songs, and I feel like they flow together quite well. So, you're listening to Tea Time on CJAM 99.1 FM, reaching higher ground in Windsor and Detroit.

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1: Welcome, everybody. That's right, it's Hearts, These Dreams, always signaling

0: summer in Toronto a year or two ago. Really excited today to have Nashwalina Khan and I can't see her listening. And our homies Calden and Nashwa, who are going to be co-hosting. I'm Andre Goulet, the director of Harbinger, which is Canada's progressive podcast community, and the director of Unrig, which is Canada's progressive journalism community. And can you turn off the music, guys, at the bar? Thank you. So we're really excited that you guys could be here, whether you walked in accidentally because it's a rainy night, or whether you're a fan of Habibti Please, CUTV/Local 514, or the End of Sport podcast. We also have Palestinian Youth Movement coming on later, and Canadians for Justice and Peace in the Middle East. But to get things started, welcome to Nashwa and Calden.
1: Thank you. Thank you so much for that, Andre.
2: Hi, everyone. So I'm Nashwa, and this is...
1: I'm Calden.
2: And we are good friends, and we want to welcome everyone today. People might be trickling in throughout the night and the evening, and we hope that people enjoy. We want to set the stage a bit. So my show is Habibti Please.
1: My show is Local 514.
2: And we're both based out of Montreal, and we both cover Canadian politics and global politics. And we want to just invite people to look at the back of the room where there's Arts for Palestine Montreal tabling, Paragraph Books that are selling a lovely book that we're going to talk about in a bit today. And the seller will be here till 9 p.m. So if you want to grab the book so you can get it signed later, please do so sooner rather than later. And we also have Fernwood Publishing here tonight. Give a round of applause for our tablers.
1: A lot of cool people here tonight.
2: We also, throughout the night, are going to be collecting donations for Palestinian Youth Movement and Samir Project with the lovely Liam at the opening table. Cash or e-transfer, all valid forms of currency here. And so today, we're hosting Derek and Nathan, who just got back from the illustrious Ottawa, our capital. And they're going to talk to us about the end of college football. So please grab a drink, enjoy the show, and welcome Nathan and Derek. Can you introduce yourselves to the audience tonight?
3: Thank you so much for coming. Thank you, everyone, for being here. My name is Derek Silva. I'm, my day job, a professor at Western University. And I also co-host the End of Sport podcast. So I'll let Nathan introduce that a little bit more, maybe.
4: I'm Nathan Coleman. I'm an associate professor at the University of New Brunswick. Derek and I are both sociologists, sort of at least by title. We, as Derek said, co-host the End of Sport podcast, where we attempt to offer a critique of capitalist sport broadly and essentially all the harm and exploitation we view in sport, broadly speaking. There are now 5 members of our podcast team, and we've been producing podcasts 2 times a week these days, so please check it out if you're interested in everything that is terrible about sports. If you love sports and don't want to think about it critically, we probably are not the right podcast for you.
5: Thinking about how states or corporations use sports, whether that's like a mega event, like a flashpoint, like Olympics, Super Bowl, FIFA, World Cup, and sponsorships and teams to improve their global image on the stage and distract from violence, human rights abuses, and present themselves as more progressive because they have a sports and rec culture. But tonight, we want to complicate that a bit and flip it on its head a bit. And because this framing can sometimes make it seem like sports washing is something that only certain countries do, or there's exceptions and norms around sports. So I wanted to ask you both, as scholars of sports, what are some examples of sports washing you've seen, and can you contextualize it for us a bit?
4: Okay, yeah, it's a great question. We do have a lot to say about this. So I think, rightly, you're asking us to complicate it, and I want to do that. I think that's the most interesting part of this conversation, really, is trying to complicate it. But before we do that, you know, we should maybe think about some salient examples to sort of to set the stage. And a good friend of ours and a brilliant scholar, Jules Boykoff, has written on the subject of sports washing as an article from 2022. If you're like interested in learning more, I would encourage you to check that out. And so what he will point to, for instance, is, I think, usefully, perhaps the kind of paradigmatic example we can think of sports washing historically is the Nazi Berlin Olympics, right, in 1936, where we see, in fact, in 1934, the advent of the Olympic torch relay was part of the Nazi regime's project to kind of like naturalize and launder this sort of obviously false narrative of Aryan supremacy, right? Aryan supremacy. That's the kind of the project of those Olympic Games. And crucially, they were successful. Like what Boykoff shows us is the New York Times wrote glowingly about the whole Nazi project through the prism of the Olympics, right? So we can see how the Olympics is like sort of making fascism palatable to people, and that's, I think, why it's like that's a really useful example of sports washing to think about. And then I would zoom forward, all the way forward, so if we wanted to think about a kind of current example of sports washing, maybe the one that pops through in the most is recently the FIFA Peace Prize, right? We literally have Gianni Infantino, the president of FIFA, awarding one of the most monstrous human beings we could possibly imagine, who has started countless wars in like the last few days, right? The FIFA Peace Prize as a kind of way of course, laundering the MAGA project, I suppose, through sport, right? So that's I just want to sort of start with those, but then before Derek talks, to kind of my own version of complicating it would be that the things I have just said, and these things are like, they align with what Boykoff was saying, but the things I've just said are not the things you normally hear about, actually, when it comes to the mainstream language of sports washing. The mainstream language of sports washing is actually about Qatar and China and Russia, okay? Places in, let's say, broadly the global south, that are perceived to be illiberal, right? Unfree, autocratic societies. I could put scare quotes on all this and complicate at least these questions. But that is the way these things are framed. The sort of global north will look at areas in the global south and say, well, they're trying to launder their own political projects through sport. And should we participate? Should we boycott these games, right? And so for me, the actual concept of sports washing is a kind of sports washing for capitalism and the liberal global north, right? Which is trying to, you know, wash away the sins of capitalism itself and the capitalist state and the ways in which these societies that we live in are fundamentally exploitative, right? And that the mega events that we host, think about college football, right? Which we were just talking about, how college football is symptomatic of all these deeply inhumane and problematic features, but we don't talk about that as a form of sports washing the university or something like that, right? So I think it's just really crucial for us not to accept the premise, right, that like sports washing is something that happens over there. It's vital for us to think of sports washing as something that's happening here all the time, and that should force us to interrogate the Olympics, period, the World Cup, period, the gentrification, the displacement, and all that goes with it every single time.
3: Yeah, surprise, surprise, Nathan and I agree more than we disagree on this. I think sports washing discourse is typically, currently it serves the liberal project. It serves the idea, like Nathan said, that these issues are issues out there and they're not issues right here. Every single sports mega event, even mezzo event, if we could like make even smaller scale but still large events, are part of this sports washing paradigm, are doing the project of laundering the image of a variety of countries, including our own, which we will certainly talk about in a little bit, and including the FIFA World Cup has been dodged by Montreal, so that's a good thing for Montreal, but for Toronto, Vancouver, or the various places this entire thing is sports washing in action. It's masking the very real harms that the imperialist U.S. fascist state is doing within the borders of the United States and elsewhere. So when we're often using sports washing as a frame to talk about Qatar or to talk about Russia or to talk about China, we are masking that. So we have to, if we decide that that's a useful frame, and I think discursively it can be a useful frame for highlighting what's something that's happening, a laundering that's happening, we have to be cognizant of that as critical people, as people who are challenging the system, and understand that when we use that, we cannot be using that in a way that others, borrow from Edward Said, that others this as an issue, that it's happening out there. No, we are entirely complicit in Canada and the United States.
4: And I want to say that I actually think that sport launders capitalism more broadly, right? This is like Jean-Marie Brome, this has been written about for decades. The Marxist scholars of sport will tell you that we become, for all to say, this is an ideological state apparatus, sport is. It interpolates us into capitalism. It turns us into capitalist subjects because it teaches us that being competitive, atomistic, disciplined, right, sacrificial, that these are important, valuable features of life. Like, this is like a that builds character, right? That's the kind of logic of sport. Sport builds character. It builds a particular kind of character, a character that is proletarian, a character that serves the interests of capital, because capital wants to chew up and spit out people's bodies just like college football does, right? So sport is really laundering capitalism in that way.
3: There's a final thing. There's also a physical dimension to this sports washing. When we think of the mega projects that are associated with – this is when Qatar all – like. Often gets brought up using migrant labor to build the infrastructure, but every single stadium is a mass displacement process. The goal of it is to displace something, to rejuvenate, to gentrify a certain area, and with that is displacement. So you can think of, and that's not even just the actual arena itself. It's increasingly moving from like a quarter block arena to like a six block radius, where there's these massive, like hotels, condominiums. That's part of this project too. That's laundering what's actually happening. It's displacing low as socioeconomic status, which often are racialized, indigenous groups. Rogers Arena is a perfect example of this in Edmonton. That this was a place that where it sits right now, it's a massive, they call it Ice District. It's a huge, like five block radius that was intended and intentionally, Jay Shearer from the University of Alberta does a lot of great work on this. Like, even if you go through the municipal discussions about Ice District, they were talking about rejuvenating this area and ridding it of problems associated with indigenous groups. And that's what it did. That is sports washing. That's part of this. The physical dimension too, which is often we think about building and like using the labor, but no, actually just displacing people who need the resources in that area is a massive issue that we don't talk about really in sports discourse. We talk about like taxpayer dollars, all these things that are like important to us as capitalists and fuel that cap, but we don't talk about the harms associated with that physical dimension. Like, we use sport as a way to like pacify ourselves from our lives, for the most part. Workers, we are increasingly suffering wage inequality, wage theft, and corporations, the Galen Westons of the world are raising prices. As that's happening, like one of the ways that that so many people deal with that alienation of having to go sell your labor at, let's be honest, more than likely a job, is you kick back Saturday night, have your crack your Bud Light and watch like your favorite team play. And what actually stems from that is that relationship that these athletes that you're watching, the commodity spectacle that you're watching, is serving you, is serving your ability to continue on in capitalism. And that stifles that possibility for so many people. Not for everybody. Like anything, there's a continuum of human behavior. There's like that bell curve. There are going to be fan groups and spaces in which liberatory politics are possible and do happen. Mobilization does happen. Cross fandom, cross labor solidarity and mobilization does happen. But those are so rare, especially in this hyper elite capitalist North American market. And I would love to be optimistic with you. And I do think like there's more optimism in places like Europe and in football culture, rugby culture. I do think that there are more, but in football, no. In baseball, no. Like hockey, absolutely not. I just do not see that in reality. I hope to one day. I hope to mobilize that one day and get people moving.
1: It's going to be an uphill climb, I believe. There's a study that came out that said the National Hockey League is the league with the most right-wing players.
5: And rapists. Okay.
4: And Major League Baseball exists, folks. So that's bleak. Yeah.
1: Thank you for your answers on that. I appreciate them.
5: I want to throw out one last North American football question for you guys. You mentioned that sports can sometimes be this kind of fragile unifier banner that people can get under. And I'm thinking about Bad Bunny spoke very clearly against state violence and why he won't have concerts in America, and then goes and performs at the Super Bowl. And his argument with the state violence is, oh, there'll be ICE agents. arguably there were ICE agents around the Super Bowl. And so this moment was praised as decolonial by many people. I saw a lot of scholars and DEI people, part of that little industry, like really praising it, being like, oh, Bad Bunny shouted out all these countries and Canada. And it's so liberatory. And like, is our liberation that fragile? And I wanted to ask you to, the Super Bowl is deeply capitalist. Mm. Like we've all come to this conclusion tonight. It's an imperial spectacle too, arguably. That night, so many people shut down to watch that Bad Bunny concert. And I want to ask you, too, what do we do with this contradiction? And are those moments politically meaningful, or do they end up reinforcing this very system we've been talking about?
3: Yeah, it is a contradiction. For if you want my fully hashed out thoughts on this, we have a podcast episode that was an immediate reaction to this, in which we talked about Bad Bunny. And there's some reels on social media of me.
4: Right. Derek works hard on the reels, folks.
3: Do.
4: Check him out.
3: I do. At the end of sport, follow everywhere, subscribe, all that fun stuff. But these performances ultimately serve the neoliberal capitalist project. Period. End of story. So while they might be, and they certainly are, I'm not suggesting they're not meaningful for people, for viewers that have an effective reaction to what they're seeing. There's very real imagery. Like, certainly that has an effect on people, and there could be liberatory consequences or responses and reactions to that. But at the end of the day, what's actually happening here is sports washing in the grand scheme. It is like an artist participating in something that is labeled decolonial from like the antithesis to decolonial activity, and that's like the Super Bowl halftime show. If there's one place where like that possibility is almost certainly impossible, it's in an NFL game with a all white ownership in the NFL, the most right wing owners who are funding directly anti-trans movements, anti-indigenous movements, anti-black, anti-brown movement, period, Islamophobic people who are funding MAGA, etc., etc. And you cannot say that performing in that halftime show is not complicit in that. So it is a contradiction. And they're certainly meaningful. And I've heard from many people, even in DMs, who are like, that was meaningful for me. And I can't say it's not. I will never say it's not meaningful for people to see this very strong imagery that's there. But that's part of the ways in which the NFL is laundering its own image, and we have to grapple with that true contradiction. So I like that framing of a contradiction.
4: No, and I agree with Derek, and I don't have almost anything to add except that we know because Jeffrey Epstein told us actually, and we've seen it in his emails in the Epstein files. He said that the spectacle of end racism or Jay-Z's participation in the NFL, this is a way of defusing radical politics, right? This is a way of making people feel that affective representational impact and therefore not pushing back on the system of racial capitalism that is actually immiserating them. And like, it's pretty discouraging for me to see us like celebrating the very thing that this monster was calling for as if it's like a kind of liberatory politics.
6: You just mentioned about how these kinds of spectacles diffuse radical politics, right? I'm kind of curious, in both your views, what could potentially radicalize sports even more?
3: It's a great question. I would say, so there's a continuum. Like I do think there's a universe where we can see the rise of class consciousness and a massive revolution starting from sports. Like I could see that as a in a mind exercise, I should say, not in a practical exercise, where I can see like sports being an avenue through which people are revolution and start a cross labor revolution. Do I think that'll happen? No. I think more likely we have to think of more radical positions from our current position, where we sit right now with a hyper competitive elite sport attempt or system that focuses on weeding out people who are not the best and the greatest at what they do, rather than thinking about how we can use sport as something that people, like mass participation, that people want to do, that people get something out of. And there are other models that we can like think about in terms of the sporting world that are different enough that would be very radical from our perspective currently in North America. And I often throw this out. It's not a perfect example. But if we take the Norwegian model, which is a different model than what we have in Canada, Canada is like hyper-competitive, weeding people out to find the best possible athletes through attrition. And that's how we will, you know, compete on the global stage, find our Olympians, et cetera, et cetera. Norway has a different model where they have a federally mandated children's bill of rights that makes that means that you don't have winners and losers and records until a certain age, 13 or 14. It allows for, or it makes it more difficult to focus on hyper-specialization, so like doing one sport and like becoming the best at that. And emphasizes choice. The idea there is that instead of being a hyper, you know, like elitist, like hyper-competitive sport system, it's a sport system that's going to get everybody participating as much as they can and not focus on winners and losers. That would be radical in Canada. If we can imagine a federally mandated system that moves the needle away from hyper competition, like RBC training grounds, own the podium, all these things that we fund in order to find the best athletes, and everyone else just sucks, they can't, they're not good enough. To get everybody to participate. Vijay Prashad was just on our podcast talking about Cuba and talking about sports in Cuba and how it's a different system that's focused on health, that's focused on keeping the population healthy. These are different systems that are counter in some ways, although not perfectly, either of them. Like the Norway model is not, doesn't mean that competition goes away, doesn't mean that like there aren't harmful things. It just is a better system. And by the way, Norway is, on a per capita basis, the most successful country in the Olympic Games, period. Winter and summer, combine them both. At 5 million people, they dominate the Winter Olympics, and they do reasonably well. They outperform in the Summer Olympics. They are the most successful. So in a proof of concept, that actually works. And imagine that. We don't have winners and losers until 13. Like, I can't even imagine that. So I view that as a radical, as something completely radical.
4: Okay, that's a great point. I mean, so I'm going to just approach it from a different perspective, but I think that Derek makes a compelling case. I think hypothetically, because of the cultural significance of sport around the world, but also in North America, there is a way in which there is kind of like a vanguardist potential for elite athletes, right? And I was sort of imagining the thought experiment almost as it was unfolding in Minnesota, for instance, right? With the ICE murders in Minnesota, in Minneapolis. And we had this moment where immediately in the aftermath, we had Minnesota Timberwolves, the NBA team, right? They had a game that was gonna be played. And we had actually the Golden State Warriors, which is Steph Curry's team. They were in town to play that game. And these are like incredibly popular, beloved figures. And in that moment, you know, I was imagining this sort of romantic thought experiment. If they said, we will not play, like we are going on strike in solidarity with the good people of Minnesota who are fighting back against these fascist police, I think that would have had profound revolutionary potential. Like that would be really, really meaningful. But the sad thing is, what we see instead is what Olofemi Taiwo has called elite capture, right? What happens with these elite athletes is that they're sucked into the world of capital. They become investors. They become business owners themselves. They start to have people in their ear all the time who are telling them, this is bad for your marketing potential. This is like, you have to play it safe. Even if it's in their heart, maybe, or once upon a time, they really did care, you know? And honestly, the most painful example for me is LeBron James. Because LeBron James has, at least at times over the years, with respect to Black Lives Matter, had some pretty solid statements that he's made. He's been seen as like a fairly politically progressive figure, right? But recently, LeBron James said he's heard great things about Israel, okay? He said this to us in 2026. And for me, like, there is no more perfect example of elite capture in sports. Like, that's actually a depraved thing to say. Yeah. That's a man who knows better, okay? He's a very, very intelligent man and a man who has like a real political consciousness, but he's been so captured that he's saying those words, it's dispiriting.
3: Or Steph Curry, you know, investing in the Zionist entity. It's all the same. This is elite capture that Olofemi Taiwo was talking about.
5: And we've seen like a lot of athletes be penalized at lower levels, like Colin Kaepernick. There's some athletes who've like spoken out about Palestine. So I think it's to prevent maybe these bigger athletes from speaking out. But there is the beautiful romantic vision of if that happened. And I wanted to pivot towards the other type of football with you too. And I think you both can speak to this so much more eloquently than myself, which is what's up with the World Cup coming, the Men's World Cup, FIFA World Cup 2026? Can you give us some analysis on that, given the genocide in Gaza, but also all of its iterations and controversies and some news that happened today?
4: Yeah, there's a ton to say on this topic. So I think what we should start with is an understanding that Derek's going to talk later about what we've characterized as athleticide, and I think that's an important part of the story, that actually violence against athletes is an important part of the genocide more broadly, okay? So I'm not erasing that. We're going to come to it. But there's a separate piece where the Palestinian Football Association has been fighting now for well over a decade, so before the specificity of the genocide post-October 7th, they have been fighting to hold Israel accountable for their crimes against humanity in the West Bank. And that is, you know, they've been

Israeli Football Association. They compete in Israeli leagues. And the Israeli Football Association is part of UEFA, right? Europe's governing body. And of course, UEFA is in turn part of FIFA, right? Which means that actually FIFA itself and UEFA are participating in the occupation of the West Bank in direct violation of international law. And folks, this is an open and shut case. Like, this isn't even a complicated question. It's just right there. It's all there in front of you. Like, what I've just explained, it's obvious, it's true, and any scholar of international law would just accept that at face value because that's the nature of the beast, okay? And so the Palestinian Football Association, because they have very intelligent and hardworking and deeply convicted people working on this case, have been trying to put this in front of FIFA and, you know, say, look, you kicked Russia out. UEFA and FIFA immediately penalized Russia after the invasion of the Ukraine, right? Why does the same standard not apply to Israel when the violations are even more extreme? And given, and then, of course, then we have the genocide, which takes it to a whole other level, right? And so there's two pieces of this I want to mention. One, I think it's important to know that actually there has been a filing made at the International Criminal Court charging, I mean, this is not a, I want to be careful with my language. So the filing says that the presidents of FIFA and UEFA should be held accountable for war crimes for the based on the logic that I've just laid out here, right? We don't know if the ICC is going to take this up. So they haven't been charged formally, but it's been investigated and it's in front of them and there may be charges forthcoming, okay? That's one really important piece. Now, part connected to that, FIFA had been weighing whether to in some way hold Israel accountable, and they just came out in March with the, like, you know, travesty of a ruling that said, no, we're wiping it away and we're just going to finally say Israel will not be held accountable. Well, now we have in April the FIFA Congress coming up. Okay, this happens every year, but in a World Cup year, it happens in one of the host countries. It is happening in Vancouver this year in April. So this means that football associations from around the world are coming to Canada to participate in deliberations. And we know that the Palestinian Football Association was intending to bring their case forward again, right? To sort of seek an appeal and say, look, you made this decision, but it's not right. And we're going to make this case in front of all the football associations of the world. Today, we learned Canada, and this is the point I'm trying to put in, like, we've been talking about FIFA. We've been talking about UEFA. No, I'm talking about the Canadian government now. The Canadian government has denied the visas for the members of the Palestinian Football Association who are to come to participate in this Congress. They've also denied visas to Lebanese representatives, Syrian representatives, Iranian representatives. I mean, do you notice a common theme here? So we really have to understand our own complicity in this moment. And so to me, this sort of opens up a larger conversation. But what we're really concerned about at this point is, we had conversations earlier tonight. Like, I'm with all of you who love watching the World Cup and participating in the World Cup. And this should be something for the people, okay? This is the people's game around the world. I'm not trying to deny that. But, like, speaking of elite, it has been captured, of course, by elites and being used as this vehicle for sport washing and so forth, right? And so we're in this moment where I do think because people care so much about sports, and this is the sport they care most about. When I say they, the world, everyone cares most about the World Cup and the beautiful game, right? This is then the most important opportunity we have as a vehicle for countering sport washing, but actually to say, no, sport is a site where we can push back against political depravity, organize against political depravity, and send a message. And I think it is vital that for us here in Canada, because we are one of the sites, we shouldn't be making the argument, even though there is every case to say that the United States does not deserve to host the World Cup. There is every case to say, because of ICE, obviously, because of the invasion of Venezuela, the horrific genocidal assault on Iran, the fact that it sounds like, according to Polymarket, I saw, like, this is like the, not to go down that rabbit hole again, but like Cuba is on the verge of being invaded, right, by the United States. Like, it's one atrocity after another. Obviously, the United States should not be allowed to host. But one of the things that people will say is, move it to Canada. Move the World Cup to Canada, because that's a more ethical site. And the point that we're trying to make at this point is, Canada is complicit, right? And Canadians have been talking about having their elbows up. But we know that FIFA is inextricably linked with the United States. They have awarded the United States with the Peace Prize, right? We know this. We know that FIFA is also inextricably connected to Israel and its genocide. And we know that the Israeli genocide is inextricably linked to the United States.
right? And for all these reasons, we cannot allow FIFA to hold this event in Canada. And we have to put aside, in my opinion, our love of the game and instead take this opportunity.

0: opportunity to protest against the participation in the World Cup.
1: I don't have much to add other than to highlight, to underscore the fact that these organizations like FIFA, and I'll throw the IOC in there as well, serve the imperial core. And this instance is so obvious. When we think of the fact that there's going to be a FIFA World Cup in the United States should be banned, period, from FIFA. When we think of the IOC has, you know, the Olympic truce. Like, during the Olympics, there's not supposed to be any, like, conflict, etc. As the U.S. was literally invading Venezuela. Literally, supporting financially and militarily the genocide of Palestinians. As it's going and threatening invasions of Cuba and Canada. And it just highlights how I think sport is and has been used to serve the imperial core. And we can't deny, we can't just like shut our brains off of that when we're watching a sport, even though we like it. Like, it's a political project. It's a political decision for all of us when we do watch them. We're making that decision. And part of what Nathan and I are like, we're part of starting mobilizing around this idea of we need to move the needle politically, change the discourse around things like ban the U.S. and just move it all to Canada. No, Canada is directly complicit. I live down the street from General Dynamics in London, Ontario. We're sending military tanks to occupied Palestine to murder people. We should be every day. We should be out in front of General Dynamics and stopping that. We need to think of sport in the same way. We need to think of sport if we can protest at at our political arenas, at our the steps of the municipal or the parliament, etc. No, we need to think of sport through that same lens. And until we do, nothing's going to change. Like, nothing's going to change. If we just keep being consumptive units, nothing's going to change. Because sport serves imperialism. There is one imperial power. It is the United States.
2: Powerful. Thank you very much for both of you for that.
3: And, I want to... I hope you can pull on the athleticide thread while I also ask a kind of bigger question, which is to get us to our buddies who are going to join us on stage right after this, which is the Davis Cup match, which I believe you organized. You guys were both pretty, you guys both call for boycotts, and you can talk a bit about that. And then the Davis Cup, nobody watched the Israel game, and there were protests in Montreal in September against the Grand Prix, and the SVPM got pretty violent. And South Africa was boycotted during the Olympics decades ago. So I want to ask, do these actions meaningfully challenge sports washing? Are they largely symbolic? And what would real accountability look like in this space? And maybe you can play on athleticide in there too.
0: Yeah, Derek, start us off by telling us like the athleticide piece, because I think that understanding athleticide tells us why to protest through sport, right? Like why we need to have these campaigns if we understand that sport is inextricably linked from the broader violence.
1: Yeah. So I think folks in this room might be familiar with the term scholasticide. And this is a term that has been used particularly in the Palestinian context and the Israeli genocide of Palestinians to articulate or to highlight the fact that the Zionist entity is going after the cultural sphere of academics in order to move the genocide outside of the bodily, the death, and actually kill the cultural apparatus that is associated with knowledge production, that's associated with knowledge creation. We view, and we wrote a piece in Sociology of Sport Journal with 20 other folks in our discipline that articulates this other form of, we might understand it to be cultural genocide that's similar to scholasticide, but focuses on athletics. Because athletics serve a very similar cultural importance for Palestinians, for any group of any people. Sport is part of like national identity and understanding our identity tied in, to the collective. And just like we can target our knowledge houses, our institutions, our universities, and we know that in Gaza every single university has been demolished. Similarly, every single football field stadium has been completely abolished. Yarmouk Stadium, the in Gaza City, the shrine of football in Gaza was not only demolished, it was then used as a torture and internment camp by the Zionist entity. That sends a message that is far beyond the genocide. Not to downplay the human toll that's left, but if you can destroy athletics, and you can destroy athletes, and you can destroy athletic infrastructure, you can more easily destroy a people. And that is where this concept of sports or of athleticide, which is similar to scholasticide, but I think it's distinct because of the power that sports does play for people, and specifically in the case of Palestine, where sport is a main modality through which resistance does operate. When we talk about possibilities, like that's one of the main modalities through which that actually happens. And the Zionist entity is doing this very specifically. Jabril Rajoub, the head of the Palestinian Football Association, has been threatened by various Israeli state officials for calls to, you know, ban Israel, and has been targeted, has been arrested several times. Those things, it's not just like targeting those, it's also maiming children. It's killing the athletes of tomorrow who will potentially one day could become the soccer football stars that we love, that Palestinians look up to, but they never have a chance because they, you know, we talk a lot about kneecapping in the piece as a strategy through which, like, you destroy athletic futures by, you know, maiming children, and that's happening. So we viewed it was an important intervention for us to actually start cataloging this. What made it more important for us was to catalog it because journalism is so difficult, because the Zionist entity is also killing journalists. So there's very few, it's very difficult to find out what the reality is on the ground in terms of athletes being targeted. So we took it upon ourselves to try to highlight that or to catalog that in some way to advance this notion of athleticide.
4: And this speaks to the point that, you know, sport has this tremendous cultural significance, as Derek said. And this is why, to point to the South Africa example, right? The boycotts against apartheid South Africa were because South Africans, white South Africans, cared about how they were representing themselves through sport on the international stage. And to deny them that ability to participate was to take something really vital from them. It was to make those who were perpetrators of this unjust system feel some of the consequences that were otherwise being inflicted upon the black population of South Africa. And that's what we're kind of talking about here too, in the context of boycotting Israel in sports, right? And that's what we were thinking about in the context of, therefore, of the Davis Cup. Because what happened was, to be very, you know, brief about it, Israel was coming to play Canada in Halifax, right? And so this was a moment where it was like an opportunity for us to put, you know, our money where our mouth is and like actually do something about this kind of form of resistance. And so it was an amazing kind of moment because there were a lot of people in Halifax that worked on the ground. They were organizing to protest it, and we connected people in Toronto and other places in New Brunswick. We were like all sort of working together, and we were able to, as Dasha said, we were able to get it so that they didn't allow spectators to be in the stadium for the match because they were so worried that there was going to be a spectacle broadcast on television of people protesting the games. And that
1: there
4: would have been, exactly. And so, you know, we viewed that as a kind of victory. It could have been better. Like, stopping the match would have been a better victory. But it's like, to me, that was clear evidence that there is something that we can accomplish with the World Cup, right? Like, to take it even a step further, it's a bigger spectacle. It matters more to people. But, like, there weren't that many people involved, and yet people working together, collaborating together on this project could have a pretty significant impact, right? And so I felt like it was advancing a conversation in Canada in a way that we weren't necessarily having in quite that way. I'm somewhat optimistic that we can continue it.
3: And speaking of that type of organizing, we have two organizers who are about to join us for a little bit from Palestinian Youth Movement and Canadians for Justice and Peace in the Middle East. Anthony and Ali, can you please come up?
2: A round of applause, please.
3: And I wanted you each to talk a bit about your organizations for the audience to understand what you folks do.
5: So I'm Tony. I work with Canadians for Justice and Peace in the Middle East. We're like an NGO that's been around since like the second intifada in Montreal. It was originally founded by a group of Palestinians who wanted to do more advocacy work in the Canadian context on Palestine. And I've been with the organization since 2024. I joined during the middle of the genocide as someone recently graduated from journalism, and I joined the media team. I'm part of the Media Accountability Project, and one of our goals at CJPME is to push the media we've been pushing the media to do better coverage of Palestine and the genocide. And we've seen a lot of change. I would say since I've started working there, the needle on Palestine, especially on coverage, has turned to our favor in a way that I feel Palestine has been winning the propaganda war against, the settler colonial Zionist regime. We also do more than just media coverage. I mean, we lobby the government on, let's say, topics of, or pushing for recognition of anti-Palestinian racism as an actual form of racism. We were part of the Arms Embargo Now campaign to push for a two-way arms embargo and ensure that Canadian weapons don't go to Israel to kill more Palestinians. Recently put out press releases and campaigns around Mark Carney and Anita Anand on their weird flip-flopping on being supportive of the war in Iran and then somehow not at the same time and trying to get them to actually take a moral stance. I think that covers a lot of the ground on CJPME, so I'll pass it to Dali.
6: Well, thank you. And the Palestinian Youth Movement is a... to present it, I think we got to go back a little bit to 1993, very briefly. In 1993, the Oslo Accords happened, and consequently, all organizing for Palestinians and for Arab youth in the West was shattered and erased, essentially. So in 2012, the Palestinian youth movement, a bunch of Arab and Palestinian youth basically who were connected to Palestine, basically got the idea to revive that this organizational capacity and make an organization, and they called it the Palestinian Youth Movement. And fast forward until today, we're 19 chapters across the U.S. and Canada and Europe. We're organizing also similarly a bit. We've organized with CJPME on the Arms Embargo Now campaign. It's I think the most prominent campaign we've organized around, because it's now taken up all over the world, all over the complicit Western world actually. And we've taken up other campaigns locally with Vote Palestine, with the municipal campaign. We're taking on the political prisoners campaign, basically to liberate Palestinian prisoners and to have more light, to shed more light on basically the silent genocide that's happening behind bars. So yeah, this is basically the Palestinian Youth Movement is an international movement that is taking on all these campaigns.
7: Amazing. And I open this last question to all of you, which is there's been a bunch of boycott, divestment, sanctions movements. There's been boycotts of events, but also the Israeli Football League. There was a big boycott of Reebok because they put on the logo, they took it back, and then they let them put it back on, that whole controversy with Reebok. And then they were like, oh, actually, we think they're great, we think they're bad. And Puma, and what is the success of this as people who are involved in activist movements, social movements, civil society groups, and why is it important for people to engage?
5: I mean, it's important to engage because, as we've been talking about tonight, a lot of these institutions are compromised with capital, and it's if we're not going to do it, no one else will. You know, boycotts have been very effective, not... Of course, there's BDS for Starbucks, et cetera, but also in the sports community, we're talking about Reebok, Puma, Adidas, who had contracts with the Israeli Football Association. One of the best ways to push back is to effectively boycott certain contracts or companies who are complicit with Israel against the genocide in Palestine. And we've seen success. We've seen these boycotts, we've seen these companies end their contracts with the Israeli Football Association. So there are ways to fight back, obviously, going against let's say FIFA, the World Cup, the NFL, like a much harder challenge. But there are examples of like concentrated, focused like boycotts that have been effective. And we like as we were talking about in the past with South Africa, there were moments in during the 20th century where there were larger international boycotts. So like I think a lot of people oftentimes hear about boycotts and kind of dismiss them, but like they are tools within our toolkit, and we shouldn't, you know, ignore them. Like, not necessarily ignore them, but like be like, oh well, these companies are not going to change their ways. They will. If they feel the heat, they will. If they feel like they're losing money, they will pull out of these contracts. So this is how we win.
6: Yeah, I mean, I think you explained it pretty well. But from another kind of point of view, I think boycotts in general are kind of like a microcosm of the bigger campaigns that are being taken on. Like, for example, if we look at BDS in the context of universities, we look at university students rallying or mobilizing around divestment, and usually it's the same companies recurring. It's like Lockheed Martin, CAE, Pratt & Whitney, JD. You mentioned it. It's important for us to engage in these things because, as I said, they represent the bigger goal. And when they represent this bigger goal, I think it pushes us more. There's like many fronts being activated on a certain cause. And actually, speaking of universities, I remember when I used to organize at Concordia, more in context with sports washing, when we did the protest on October 7, 2024, the building that was targeted by that protest was actually the Sylvan Adams Institute in McGill. For context, Sylvan Adams is this big Zionist billionaire who donated $100 million to McGill to make this sports and recreation complex, or renovate it in a way. And this was the biggest example of sports washing that McGill is engaging in. And when we look at all these things, and when we look at the student movement, the social movements, the movements against sports washing and so on, they're all very interconnected, and we all go back to the same cause, and they all represent like a smaller version of the bigger image. And I think that's why I think we should really engage in these boycotts, and that's why they're important.
4: Those are great points. And just to add, you know, in the sports context, we have been inspired by, because I mean, we've been small scale in Canada, and we like feel we had a small victory with the Davis Cup, but we were inspired at a time by the organizing of, you know, Irish Sport for Palestine and Scottish Sport for Palestine, who have been, you know, organizing, you know, for many years at this point. And they were so successful. Like they too didn't have the ultimate victory, but like, to put in context, like how close they came to enormous victories. One, UEFA was on the verge of actually banning Israel. Like they came that close, and that would have been, you know, given the stakes of football, right? It would have been an incredible accomplishment. And there was going to be, like, it seemed like there was going to be a vote where the sense was it was almost 50-50 in terms of the football associations across Europe and where they stood. And then, you know, the so-called ceasefire was used by UEFA to kind of submarine that effort and say, well, now we don't have to do anything because the problems are all solved, which, of course, they aren't. But, like, that's sort of what submarined it. But we even saw the Italian Football Coaches Association, for instance, calling for them, for Italy not to play their World Cup qualifying matches against Israel. Like, can you imagine? This is like Italy football. Like, there's no sort of higher standard, right, in terms of you know, how significant those figures were. So that was, I think, a great effort. In Ireland, they literally had civil society, okay? This is the most amazing thing to me. People were doing essentially GoFundMes to pay the fines that Ireland would be assessed if their basketball team pulled out of their Eurobasket matches with Israel. That's how much Irish people cared about it. They're like, you are going to play the game, like, you know, the organization of like Irish basketball or whatever, but we'll pay for it ourselves. That's how much we as Irish people care. You know, sorry about the mic thing. So anyway, that's inspiring to me. Like, that's why you're making the point, right, that boycotts matter. I think that's like, because notice how the world's stance on Israel has changed in these 2.5+ years, right? Whereas the things that were taboo to say, aka just to be critical of this genocidal state, it's not anymore. Like, collect popular opinion has absolutely pivoted. Even in the United States, popular opinion has shifted. And these are the sort of things that have allowed that to happen, right? People refusing to be silent and instead making these campaigns, that is what is moving the needle. And like, the story's not over, right? Like, it's the world is still unfolding. Politics are still unfolding. And to get to where we need to get, we have to keep pushing.
7: Amazing. Thank you, everyone. And I want to just remind people, there's a few tables back there. Where can everybody find you guys online? I'm going to kindly invite Andre up to close us off. But where can people find you guys?
6: PYM is at PYM Montreal, and there's also you can sign up to our newsletter. We have a couple events coming up, just to plug them real quick. On Sunday, we have a webinar with liberated Palestinian prisoners who were just liberated with a so-called ceasefire. And then on May 16, we have the yearly Nakba protest, Nakba 78. So you can find all these events on our page, Insta page, PYM Montreal, and also on Facebook. Although I'm too young to know what the username in Facebook is, so yeah.
5: Yeah, and for CJPME, you can find us on X, Instagram at CJPME official. We're also on TikTok, where I sometimes put videos, but it's been a minute. And then for me, you can find me also on Instagram at Anthony Threesa, and on X as Isami Anthony. Thank you so much.
1: 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Instagram, TikTok, all End of Sport Pod. You'll see our faces right up on the screen with captions on a lot. Sorry about that, but you should follow us.
8: And just to kind of thread them together, on Harbinger, we have CJPME's podcast, Debrief. We have CUTV's podcast, Local 514, which Colin hosts. We have Nashua's show, Habibti Please, which I produce and which Nashua's been doing for 17 years now. Is that right? And The End of Sport is also one of the shows on there. So having these guys come together and have a conversation for a couple hours has been really, really special, because it's cathartic to get to hear people talking about things that we think about all the time, right? So really meaningful, really wonderful conversation. Thanks a lot to our group. Can you give them a round of applause? And just to flag that we are putting on a independent media summit at Parkett tomorrow for social economy, journalism, and philanthropy. So that's going to be very fun. But we're going to have an after party on Saturday at Petit Ours, which is going to be karaoke. If you want to come sing with us, we'll be there 8 till late. Petit Ours on Park, just up the street. Also, CKUT, who are our friends, are putting on a live performance at Parkett tomorrow night. Doors are at 8, shows at 9, with 4 or 5 bands. So if you want to come check out some live music to support CKUT for their fundraising campaign, that'd be wonderful. Thanks again to Nathan Coleman Lamb, Kaldin Dutzupan, Nashua Lita Khan, Anthony Issa, Derek Silva, and Ali Salman. Thanks a lot to these guys. And hang out. If you'd like a book, go get it signed by Derek and Nathan. And also, we have Fernwood Publishing selling books. We have Arts for Palestine. We have some books from CJPME as well. Go check them out. Thanks again, everybody. Good night.
2: And thank you to Bar Milton Park
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2: hosting us. 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
10: Also, please come to karaoke. It'll be fun. It'll be fun. We're hosting.
2: It'll be fun.
8: 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We'll be back with more audio from the Unrigged Journalism and Harbinger broadcast communities in late 2026 and early 2027. Until then, I'm Andre Goulet. 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

0: This is part of the point I was trying to make, that we cannot divorce anything that happens in college football from the much broader structural factors in American society. And to be honest, Medicare for All, for instance, would be one of the best fixes for the problems in college football, right? Because that at least is going to give athletes some care for the harm that they receive, even though it doesn't make up for the fact that they did it.
1: And you too have started to touch on this already, but there's a pervasive narrative similar to like Army recruitment that college sport gives opportunities to some folks who would never get it through scholarships, and they would never otherwise be able to attend university, just like Army recruitment in the U.S., and it's a pathway to education, liberation, financial mobility.

0: pas dans les ronces.
1: Oui, chef.
0: Je plongerai de 30 mètres.
1: Oui, chef.
0: Le prénom de ta mère.
1: Madeleine.
0: On répond oui, chef. Le prénom de ta mère.
1: Oui, chef.
0: Je suis le droit à la justice.
1: Oui, chef.
0: Je hais le du 10.
1: Oui, chef.
0: Même le dimanche.
1: Oui, chef.
0: Je suis le plus fort.
1: Oui, chef.
0: Nous sommes les plus forts.
1: Oui, chef.
0: On les aura. 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
5: Do you ever look into the mirror and see the 14-year-old version of yourself staring back at you? I'm not that far away from my adolescence, of course, yet many parts of me from that time are unrecognizable. A major shift in my life this year has been having double jaw surgery earlier, and that has been quite a shift from the younger version of me. Yet through the process of having braces again and recovering from surgery, all I felt is the weight of my 14-year-old self. What a hard age it is to be. I can't exactly tell you why having braces at 25 has brought up so many of the same insecurities that I swallowed down at 14 and 15, but I think at the core, there's still this little, small voice that says, I just want to feel pretty. And it's strange how that kind of mattered to me then and still sometimes matters to me now.

The song you're listening to right now is I Want to Feel Pretty by Greg Mendez. During our recovery process, one song that we kept playing was this song. It comes off of the album that was released this year called Beautyland by Greg Mendez. And we're joined by Greg today.

0: You're listening to Absent Sounds, and I'm one half of your hosting duo, Wiri Mambo. Each week, my twin sister, Yuzu, and I will pick genres to dive into, sharing any interesting tidbits and stories along the way. We sat down with Greg Mendez during his stop in Toronto at the Sound Garage to talk about this album. It's an album full of love and grief and forgiveness in quiet clarity. We talk about all those themes, and as we play through the interview, we'll also be going through the album track by track. So if you get lost along the way, just know we're playing it from top to bottom. But as always, I'd encourage you to check it out and listen to it in full without interruption, because it is such a wonderful gift. Now, I will stop interrupting and allow you to hear the interview.
1: Since we're sitting outside on the grass, has been, I guess, a thought that I've been thinking about a lot lately is, you know, like, I don't know how many summers I have in my life. You know, there's only so many summers you have. I guess if you had like 50 summers left in your life, how would you want the shape of those summers to look?
2: Oh man, I don't know. This one's pretty nice so far, like doing this. Yeah. I don't know if I'd want to do it for all 50.
1: Just maybe like 25?
2: Yeah, maybe. If that. Couple more, maybe.
1: What do you want to shift those summers to look like instead?
2: I don't know, maybe like going somewhere where it's not like brutally hot, but still nice.
1: Mm-hmm.
2: Yeah. If you know of anywhere.
1: I think Morocco, maybe?
3: It's crazy.
1: It's crazy how it's like not hot and you said Morocco. I was thinking, like,
2: yeah,
1: Morocco
2: sounds hot. It sounds like
1: it. Okay, well, the lady was saying, like, Morocco is cool, and it doesn't have, I don't know. Maybe I'm lying. Maybe
2: you're
1: I'm
2: like
1: lying.
2: Alaska.
0: Speaking about places, the shape of Greg Mendez's albums usually feel like they have this thread in them where it feels like he has this far sickness. I guess that's kind of how I would describe it, the opposite of homesickness, or this restlessness to be somewhere else or somebody else or just in a different version of himself. Anyway, away from where the pain is and whatever it is that here brings. And I wonder about where that longing comes from.
2: I think a lot of the like voices on it, I think, are longing for something else for sure. I just feel like it's a very powerful emotion.
1: One other cool thing that we noticed that you do a lot in your work is create almost vignettes of moments. And I think the way Weedy had described it was, it feels compact like a gentle summer wind. And it's kind of windy right now, but just
2: yeah,
1: kind of,
2: nice,
1: you know,
2: right?
1: Very nice. Your music could go very well in this one here. But what attracts you to that type of storytelling? And
2: I don't know. I think I kind of just like fell into it, to be honest. I always just kind of like try and find what I like, or find the balance between like something that I like and something that I feel like I can do well, and just kind of like ended up there, you know. if I was thinking about what kind of music would I want to make, and the possibilities were like endless, mm-hmm. you know, maybe I wouldn't have picked it, but
1: so it's like you're limited. I don't want to say like limited, I don't know. Like, you know when you can't do everything?
2: Yeah.
1: So I guess, overview. You had talked about things getting pretty bad while you're making the record. And I think, I mean, I'm curious in, like, working, in your the way you work, do you feel like it's helpful? Does it help you arrive at creating something when things are rougher? Or is it easier for you to create when you are in a better place?
2: I think it's easier if I'm in a better place, honestly. Like, if I, like, feel good and I'm treating myself well, then, like, things generally go more smoothly.
1: Mm-hmm. Yeah, because, I mean, I was thinking about how some people say, like, that it's easier for them, like, to create or, like, have ideas for stuff or to have... I don't know who I was listening to speak about, and she was like, I just need to, like, work on not, like, harvesting my grief or, like, not working on all these... having to be in a bad place to be able to create something.
2: Yeah, I mean, I definitely... I think that... feeling like being in a bad place, I think, is a hindrance, if any, and I'll do it anyway. Mm-hmm. But like, I'm not particularly inspired by depression, and I mean, not like maybe inspired is the wrong word, but if I'm like down bad, it's like I'm not doing this. Mm-hmm. You know what I mean? It's like when I'm like excited about something that like things start firing off. And
1: yeah, what makes you feel excited or curious?
2: I mean, just when I have, like, an idea that I'm excited about, I'll be, you know, excited. Or if I'm just, like, I don't know. I'm, like, I'm usually at my best if I'm just, like, happy, you know? Like, even if the music doesn't end up sounding happy, like, yeah. I feel like if I'm, like, making it in a state where I'm, like, joyful about it, yeah, and like enjoying it. Like, I feel like that really comes through.
1: And yeah, I think like it even connects greater to people when you're, I don't know, pure-hearted when you're making it. I don't know if you're, yeah, I don't know. Do you know what I'm talking about? Usually, no, when you kind of get there, yeah, get to that place. What part of that whole process brings you the most joy?
2: I really like writing and recording, I think, for the most, I mean, sometimes I don't also, but like, I think that is the part that really like drew me to it in general. Like, I don't really feel like a natural performer, mm-hmm, particularly, but I have grown to like it. And like, every night is different, you know, mm-hmm, sometimes I'm up there and I'm really just like, it really just feels like it's coming through me and that it's very like true. And then sometimes I'm like, you know, my mind is like, oh, what should I eat after this or what? And I'm just really just like going through the motions. So it, mm-hmm, kind of depends on the night.
1: Yeah. Even going through the motions, I think that leads into the book that you're reading, or that you were reading in your Reddit AMA, yeah, R&D Heads, that it was by Joyce Jane?
2: Julian Jane. Yeah. We just listened to the podcast about,
1: really?
2: It too in the car.
1: And then I was also even playing, listening to his lecture, because I was like, I can't finish this book this fast. I was like, I
2: did you try? Whoa, I haven't finished it either. I'm still reading it.
0: Sometimes we use an eye joke that doing interviews is not just an excuse to talk to interesting people, but also an excuse to steal book and film wrecks. Now, I don't think Greg is necessarily recommending this book, but the book we're talking about is The Origin of Consciousness in the Breakdown of the Bicameral Mind, which was published in 1976 by psychologist Julian Jaynes. It's a pretty controversial book, but the seminal piece of literature kind of argues at the core that human consciousness is not that biological or that ancient, but instead it's a learned cultural tool which emerged roughly 3,000 years ago. In the theory, Jaynes's definition of consciousness is really synonymous with what philosophers would now call meta-consciousness or meta-awareness. So essentially, your awareness of being aware. So your thoughts about thinking, your desires about desires, and your beliefs about beliefs. Or I guess we could say that Greg Mendez is aware of what Greg Mendez is singing in Greg Mendez's song.
2: It's crazy, yeah, though, right?
1: I'm curious about when you came into being, when you felt like you were a conscious being, or the moment your self-actualization
2: came. Oh, I don't know. I think I've always felt like maybe too aware. You know, like, I think I had like a lot of trouble connecting with people, even like going back to when I was a kid, just because I just felt like I was so in my own head, mm-hmm, about things and like indecisive. Like, the what's described there is like the exact opposite of like what I was like, you know. I was definitely not just like, do this thing. I was always like paralyzed.
1: It actually reminds me of the first song I want it. Yeah, because I think I heard that you at least described it more as like a spiral.
2: Yeah.
1: And I thought that was interesting because it juxtaposes really well with how soft it feels. To me, at least, when I imagine like a spiral. When I imagine a spiral, I imagine something like chaotic on the outside going crazy. But spiraling for me is very soft and quiet, which is why it made sense to me the fact that the song was kind of still soft, but also a spiral.
2: Yeah.
1: What you just said.
2: I think so. I mean, I think I've... Maybe when I was younger, sometimes it would come out the other way too. But yeah. Yeah, I was just like sitting on the bed and I just heard it. I just heard it and I started playing it on guitar and the words came really quickly. And then I like fussed with the arrangements of like the instruments and the recording like a lot, to the point where I almost like threw the whole thing out.
1: What stopped you from just throwing it out?
2: Just some like other people being like, are you nuts? Like, <what?
1: laughs> I know your wife is one of the voices,
2: yeah,
1: right?
2: She was one of those, yeah. For sure.
1: I'm curious about the second song, which was Looking Out Your Window.

0: What kind of places have you had experiences with that, like, that have been permanently changed because of something that happened there without necessarily it being a big moment? I don't know.
1: You know what's actually strange?
0: Sometimes I think, at what age did hospitals become scary? Because I guess, like, I feel like when you're... Is it, like, immediately when you're born, you become afraid of hospitals?
2: Yeah, maybe. It's, like, the first thing.
0: Yeah. Or, like, when do you learn to be afraid of the dent? Like, yeah. I don't know. Like, I'm curious about, like, when things changed or, like, when... Yeah, a space became something else for you.
2: I mean, I think I'm, like, weirdly comforted by hospitals, actually. I don't know. I really don't. Something's wrong in here, I guess. But, yeah, I mean, I think that, yeah, that stuff can definitely change. And when is the moment? I don't know.
0: I'm going to list some places and tell me if you feel comfortable in them, yes
2: sure,
0: or no.
2: Okay. I can do that.
0: Graveyards.
2: Yeah, I feel a lot of emotions in graveyards, I think. I'm not really scared of them. I guess if I'm, like, alone in it at night, it's a little spooky. But sometimes I feel very, like, this strange sense of, like, connect. Just, like, thinking about the history and, like, all the lives of the people. And you see the dates and it's, like, died in 18, whatever. And it's just, like... Just imagining what their life was like.
0: Yeah.
2: And that's, like, really crazy.
1: Someone looking into your window, like, you look across and you see someone staring
2: at you. That's scary. Okay. 100%. Yeah. Weirdly comforted by that.
0: You're not alone. I was going to say the principal's office or, like, any type of authority office.
2: Yeah, I'm usually just mad, probably. Like, okay. I've spent a lot of time in those as a kid.
0: And maybe, like, the last one would be, like, this is going to be bad. I was going to say, like, a car wreck, but not, like, a car wreck. But not, like, I know I'm, like, thinking about, but I was, like, how can I make this not
2: bad? I'm going to say that's bad. Yeah.
0: Comfortable because the odds is that it won't be me tonight. Someone else. We'll jump down to Mary / streaming. Okay, I guess we kind of talked about this when you're mentioning in Feel Pretty, yeah, with, like, the tinkering and making mistakes in your record and then kind of just, like, accepting it or, like, playing it live and then keeping it. We were wondering about different moments in your life where you made a mistake but it kind of ended up being good or kind of
2: in my life.
0: Yeah.
2: I mean, I guess, like, everything, really.
0: Because it brought you...
2: Yeah. Because I don't know, not that everything is perfect, but, like, you never know. Like, what if I didn't make a wrong turn in the street,
0: coast,
2: like, yeah, because would somebody have, like, hit me, and then if I made the right turn or what, you know?
0: Yeah.
2: I feel like we'll never know, and that's, I love that.
0: Yeah.
1: Does it bring you any anxiety? It brings you comfort?
2: Yeah, because you could just, like, flip a coin. There's no...
1: Do you believe in alternate universes?
2: I kind of do, yeah.
1: Okay.
2: I kind of do. Like, not because of any reason other than, like, why not?
0: Yeah. In the alternate universe of Greg. Well, what is Greg doing right now, I guess?
2: Maybe my name's Craig.
0: Craig. There's, like, Craig's cookies. Have you seen them? Craig's list.
2: You have a list,
0: and you are... I think I'm a type of person who doesn't really like to ruminate or reflect on events afterwards. I kind of try and do the post-mortem during the event, which it doesn't obviously work that well. But do you find more... Like, are you a reflective person in that sense, or are you, like, a... You seek understanding in moments while they're happening. I think the reason I was thinking about that is more just, like, the mistakes happening or while things are engaging live.
2: Yeah, I think I'm more reflective. I think I try to do both, but I feel like I get, like, too caught up in my emotions in the moment, and I feel like I'm definitely more, like, I can definitely be more, like, introspective and, like... What's the word? You know, I feel like I see things better later. And a lot of, like, the songwriting is kind of from, like, a removed perspective. Because I can, like, you know, zoom out a little bit and figure out what's really going on.
0: Do you think that you can only gain perspective with time?
2: I think maybe not, like, only, but I think that time gives a perspective that you can't.

0: I'm going to jump down to the next track, which is Everybody Wants to Be Your Friend Except Me. Uh-huh. And this track, for me personally, I resonate with the part or the idea of, I don't know, it just feels like there's a lot of like almost shame sometimes when everybody else likes somebody except for you. When do you feel like I can firmly say this is my friend? When do you, are you able to say, well, I don't really think this person is a friend?
1: I think like it could be many different ways. Like sometimes it's just like a vibe thing, mm-hmm. you know, which can be pretty immediate. But then like, I don't know, a lot of times if it's like you could tell somebody's a true friend when something really happens, you know, mm-hmm. like what? Do they have your back? Mm-hmm. And do you want to have their back? Because that's like a question. Like if yeah. you're gonna be, if someone's gonna be your friend, and then like you're confronted, and you're like, do I want to have that person's mm-hmm. back? And sometimes the answer is no, because sometimes they're just getting into crazy all the time, and like I'm not co-signing your
0: every time. Yeah, I mean, actually, that's a good like change, because I was thinking about how I think sometimes you kind of just accept, well, I guess I have to have this person in my life, but it's like actually no, I can
1: yeah,
0: choose.
1: Totally
0: I don't want
1: don't.
0: You to have
1: yeah.
0: to be there. I mean, it's also relevant because I think maybe a couple weeks ago, my therapist had asked me, like, what does friendship look like in your life? And I was like, you know, like, when you actually sit and think about it, it's kind of, not to sound sad, but it's like, I literally don't know what, like, concretely what that would look like or what that means. So, yeah, I'm also curious about your ideas of, give ideas and I'll write them down.
1: Yeah, like, what is friendship? Yeah. It's just, like, somebody that you enjoy spending time with and that you care about, you know? Like, if I would, like, if someone's my friend, like, I'd get arrested for him. You know what I mean? Like, like if they had, like, drugs in my car and we got pulled over, like, I'd just
0: hit.
1: Be like, that was mine. Yeah, it's mm-hmm. fine.
0: Yeah. That's actually, even, like, the idea of self-sacrifice or, like, martyrdom. I know. This is, like, tangent again, but I used to really associate the idea with like, love, with martyrdom. Like, I have to suffer for this unless it's not, like, real. I'm not, like, a real friend, but I don't know. I'm trying to not associate friendship or stuff with pain all the time. Yeah. Or like, yeah.
2: I mean, gentle
0: love. That leads us into gentle love. Look at that segue.
1: Expert.
0: Two things with the music video. One, that doll is so cool, but also kind of like scary.
1: Yeah. That was the idea.
0: But we were so fascinated by the way that the way that you're tending to the doll is almost wrong, but it's caring. Like giving it food, but like the food falling on its
1: yeah,
0: face
1: yeah.
0: or putting it into a bath when it's going to get all wet. Has there been a way that you receive love that you have learned that maybe it wasn't necessarily like people were loving you in a way that you weren't really able to receive in the past, like the doll in that way?
1: Yeah, totally. Or like, you know, I feel like there's a lot of instances of people trying and it's just like, it's not working, you know? It's just like, or there's like, I feel like some of the idea of that song was just like, there are ways that someone might love you, but the way that they go about it is like selfish. Like it's for them mm-hmm. and it's not like taking into account who you are.
0: That sounds like a lot of what parents do. Maybe.
1: Yeah, it's
0: like,
1: exactly what parents
0: yeah.
1: do.
0: Yeah. If you were to write a handbook now with the top three things that Greg needs to feel cared for or loved, what would be in the top of those?
1: Top three? I don't know, really. I haven't really thought about it for myself. I'm just like, I just appreciate it when people like meet me where I'm at, you know? Mm-hmm. Yeah, really, that's it.
0: Yeah.
1: Like,
0: the person knowing how you would like to be met? Or, I mean,
1: yeah.
0: not knowing.
1: Or you can
0: being
1: ask.
0: Able to actually
1: know?
0: Asking, yeah.
1: Like,
0: asking, wow, like, that's an option.
1: Asking's really cool, yeah. What do you need?
0: And the second thing we had on Gentle Love is, are you an everyday whistler? Do you whistle?
1: No, I'm really not. I'm on recording whistling one other time.
0: The sleep,
1: yeah.
0: No, the flutter.
1: Yeah.
0: To research.
1: And that was really just an accident.
0: A little mistake, or like wrong place, wrong time, right place. Right?

0: You're listening to Absent Sounds. The album we're diving into today is Beautyland by Greg Mendez. We're joined by Greg Mendez, and those two songs came off of the album, and they were called Frog and It Breaks My Heart.
1: So what I had written down as Frog was the fact that this track is essentially one line, but very much comes back to the idea of forgiveness, which has already come up as another theme in the record. So I wanted to know a little bit more about your relationship with asking for forgiveness in general, and what that looks like in relation to the Into Beautyland.
2: I think I'm better at forgiving other people than I am myself, or asking for it for myself.
1: There was something that either I read, I think, yes, where you had said that it was like a spontaneous track and it felt like an offering. So I was wondering if that's just like a singular moment within Frog that it felt like that, or is it just like a constant thing within music for you?
2: I think it's a constant thing, yeah. I'm always trying to like offer something up or communicate something that I can't just with words. Like if I could just say it all, I probably wouldn't even make music.
0: When it comes to saying things, I'm no good at articulating myself verbally in conversations either. In fact, I tend to just write people letters and say how I feel, whether it be frustration or longing or to seek forgiveness. Honestly, I am probably worst at the latter one, though. Someone once told me that I ask for forgiveness for all the little inconsequential things too much and don't say sorry for the big things. I still don't really know how to sit with that, but the whole album Beautyland flows with this idea of forgiveness.
2: More forgiveness.
1: I lie. I said that was the second time. That was the first and then second.
2: Yeah, they're all about forgiveness.
0: Most of all, forgiving yourself.
2: I think it's a beautiful idea and like a really hard thing, and I feel like the reward for it is really great.
3: Mm-hmm. And also the idea that forgiveness is not just one time, but constantly, like every time I am confronted with a thing again.
2: Yeah, and also, because you can forgive somebody, you're going to get sore about it again in your mind. And it's kind of like, it's just like love, you know? Mm-hmm. It's like a practice.
3: But thinking about, like, the practice, because this is two things I was thinking about. Because I know guitar, piano, like, the piano part is, that's my favorite part in when the piano comes in. But also the idea of, like, practicing and not being very good or, like, limited ability to do certain things on certain instruments. When you look at those things, how do you get yourself to be comfortable, like, sharing, even, like, you know, when you're not, like, 100%, 1,000, a billion percent, like, good at something, how do you still put it out there or, like, use it?
2: Yeah. I think in that, like, sense, you know, I couldn't do much else on piano than, like, what I do, but if it feels like it's, like, you know, it's not, like, to me, it's not, like, oh, that's bad piano. It's just like simple, you know. So if it serves the song, then I'll do it. I'll look bad at something. I don't care.
1: Is there a feeling that you're often going for when you're making your music? It doesn't have to even feel like a, I know it's finished because of this feeling, but just like a, it's
3: embodied.
1: Yeah.
2: Yeah, definitely. There is like a some sort of like unexplainable it's finished feeling. But before that, I'm kind of just going for, like, the strongest feeling that I can get possible. Of, like, yeah, whatever it is. Like, and it could be different than what I'm feeling. Which I think is important, actually, because when you're, like, if you're just hearing a song, like, that would suck if it only hit you if you were feeling like that. You wanted to make somebody feel that.
1: Yeah,
2: so I'm like,
1: I'll bring you to that place. We're all going down, on the ship.
3: And I feel like that's the best songwriting, when you're able to, like,
1: you know, somebody's day.
2: Or make it better.
4: I pretend your garden's filled with flowers every morning. They forgive me.

0: I mean, I think even like thinking about crying or moving people, what was the last thing that really moved you? Piece could be art, anything, experience, really.
1: We just saw this movie Obsession last night. That was really, I liked it. It moved me. It got me thinking about a lot of stuff, and it was felt like I felt things from it.
0: Have you watched?
2: No, I mean, I want to, but I'm convinced I should wait 5 years when the hype dies. So I'll come to it. I'm getting it.
1: It was good, you know? It was good. I honestly haven't heard any of the hype because I don't go on the internet.
0: I was like the chronically online.
1: But I was like, the person I was with it had heard the hype, so I was like influenced by the hype.
0: I guess hype for Toy Story 5 as well. Supposedly, people have been saying it's good. So I was like,
1: it's good, apparently. Okay. All right, cool. I like Toy Story. That movie makes you feel something.
0: Toy Story 3 specifically.

0: line here where it said you got a couple tricks to pull before he's gone. Two questions off of that. What are some last tricks that you'd like to pull before your candle goes out?
1: Tricks? Oof. I mean, tricks, man.
0: Like a skateboard trick.
1: All right, yeah, I could do like a 360 flip or something. I don't think I've ever landed one of those.
0: Like a back handspring or something?
1: Yeah, I would like to backflip too. Whatever. Yeah. I can't do that. I can't even do a cartwheel.
0: Oh, gosh. Can you do like...
1: Yeah, that's how I was trying to do cartwheels.
0: What are you still hoping to experience that you have not yet experienced in this life?
1: In life? Maybe forgiving myself, going back to that.
0: Wow. Really? I always imagine myself on my deathbed, looking back and just feeling bad for myself for like hating my life the entire time. You know when the self, where you, meditation where you put your hand on your heart, loving kindness, and you can't extend it to yourself, but like,
1: yeah.
0: If I can't forgive myself, maybe I can extend kindness to myself in this moment instead.
1: Yeah, I think that's really it, you know? Traveling's like whatever, stressful.
0: but you'll make it there.
1: Maybe I'll make another album. I don't know. Oh yeah, I don't know. I'm kind of like every time I make one, I'm like, that's it.
0: Do you feel satisfied? Like, I don't need to do it anymore. I'm done. I've done everything. I've said everything I want to say.
1: Oh, definitely not. But I am like at the end of one. I'm just like, God, that was a pain. Like, I could take a good long break from that.
0: Like a summer. This is your break.

And that brings us to the end of the album Beautyland by Greg Mendez. Thank you so much, Greg, for chatting with us before the show. And thank you, Libby, for helping to organize things. And thank you, dear listener, for joining us for the interview.

And for the last half of our show, we're going to be playing through another album that is very near and dear to my heart. It is called Goodnight Summerland by Helena DeLand. It is her second album, and she is a Montreal-based singer-songwriter. Summerland is not just an album. It's actually a lakeside community in Okanagan Valley in Vancouver, just 4 hours, drive west of Vancouver. And that's actually where Helena DeLand was born. It wasn't until a few years ago that she really started to take an interest into Summerland, as she was too young to really store her own memories there at the time. All her ideas or knowledge of Summerland really came to her secondhand in her parents' grainy photographs and their taste of student life, and for a long time, that was enough. But then Helena lost her mother, Maria, in 2021, and the grief that followed, as well as some sense of wondering more about her mom, really heavily influenced the tracks that you're going to hear in this album here as well. So we're going to start off with the first few songs. We have Moon Pith, Saying Something, and Spring Bug, which come all off of the album Goodnight Summerland by Helena DeLand.

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The Ford City Business Improvement Association is thrilled to unveil the most anticipated event of the year, Dropped on Droulard, happening on Saturday, August 15th from 11 a.m. until 10 p.m., rain or shine. 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

Hi, you're tuned into another episode of Absent Sounds here on CJAM 99.1 FM, reaching higher ground in Windsor and Detroit. My name is Weedy Mambo, and we are in the second half of our show, playing through the second album of the day. First, we started off with Beautyland by Greg Mendez, and now we're playing through Summerland by Helena DeLand. This is an album that really touches on grief. For Helena DeLand, a lot of the album was shaped by her mother's death, but the most profound change happened only a few months out of her release of Something Someone Knew, when her mom, Maria, was diagnosed with terminal illness, and then she passed away in the summer of 2021. And that really left Helena reeling in the wake of her first true experience of grief. And writing this whole album was really coming to terms with that and demystifying it. It was really useful for her to put what grief was teaching her into music. Shortly after her mother's diagnosis, Helena really started to spend a lot of time with her mom and went through this kind of fundamental change of trying to patch up and preserve everything about her mom and their relationship together. As I mentioned before, we played that set. Summerland was not really a place that Helena DeLand knew, but more so the place of her parents and where she was born. Towards the end of Maria's life, though, Helena would really sit and read children's books aloud to her because she found a lot of great comfort in those stories. Stories like Goodnight Moon, which is a book written by the American author Margaret Wise Brown in the 1940s. And then the title of this album, Goodnight Summerland, is partly a nod to that. She was looking for a title that really kind of felt almost like it encapsulated that combination of words, but also that unlocked something more within. That aha moment really came when she was idly Googling Summerland and saw clearly for the first time in her life the beauty of the lush green valley and sparkling blue waters that she knew so little about. Those lush green beautiful valleys will lead us into the next set with the next song, Bright Green, Vibrant Gray, as well as the songs Drawbridge and Road Flower.

You are currently tuned into Absent Sounds. We're playing through the album Goodnight Summerland by Helena DeLand, which was released in 2023. Although Goodnight Summerland wasn't completed until the tail end of the winter, the song Swimmer was released way back in February 2022 and was written for her mother, and it draws on inspiration from both the Mary Oliver poem Clamming and the growing climate emergency. It's always been a joy for Helena DeLand to really connect with people on the song Swimmer, because in a way it is a pretty deep subject matter. She was still writing for the album when she was touring in spring of 2022, and at the time it really kind of was this confirmation of being able to connect to music and people and grief and connect in a way that sometimes we're not able to, always able to. The next half of the set will be that song Swimmer, as well as a few others. We have The Animals, Who I Sound Like, and we'll also do Strawberry Moon. So while a few songs were written back in 2022, songs like Bright Green, Vibrant Gray, that we played in that set before, that was written shortly after her mother's death, but Strawberry Moon was written before, and it's kind of this brimming over with buoyant, tender romance, and it was really important for her to come to this work with different angles, because that had really been her experience over the past 2 years, not just sadness, but love and joy as well. I hope that feeling connects with you and that you will enter the next part of your day with love and joy and peace and whatever comes what may. So signing off, I'm Weedy Mambo, wishing you a good afternoon, evening, or good night wherever you are. Bye.

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dropped on Drew Lard is back. The Ford City Business Improvement Association is thrilled to unveil the most anticipated event of the year, Dropped on Drew Lard, happening on Saturday, August 15th from 11 a.m. until 10 p.m., rain or shine. This festival is packed with events and attractions such as live music, live artist renderings, a car show, interactive art, skateboarding, DJs, street performers, and plenty of local vendors.

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You're listening to Feel Good Lost on CGM 99.1 FM, where we're reaching higher ground in Windsor and Detroit. My name is Rosina, and for the next 90 minutes, we're diving into some great Canadian music from the 2000s. And this is episode 4 of Feel Good Lost, which is a monthly program. And on this episode, we're bringing in the summer vibes. Yes, we've got a high energy show ahead of us, filled with some good riffs, some catchy beats, and plenty of music that feels made for, you know, driving around with the windows down or taking it to the beach, maybe having a dance party in your backyard. But yeah, we'll be dipping into some ska, some rockabilly, and lots of surf music in this episode. And we started off strong with music from Matt Mays and El Torpedo with the song Tall Trees from the 2008 release Terminal Romance. And let's keep that same energy going with this next track from By Divine Right and their song Soul Explosion, here on Feel Good Lost

0: double the plane to the seven craft candelabra.
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Welcome back. You are listening to Feel Good Lost here on CJAM 99.1 FM, where we're reaching higher ground in Windsor and Detroit. You just heard former Windsorite Dean Droulard with the song Chocolate Toupee from his 2007 release, The Dragon EP. I love the very cool Dick Dale inspired tracks from that EP. I hadn't listened to that album before, but I was quite pleasantly surprised while listening to it. Very cool vibes from Dean Droulard. I hope you're enjoying this high energy show so far. But yeah, let's get back to some more Canadian surf groups in this next hour, including music from Huevos Rancheros, The Modelos, The Planet Smashers, and this next band, The Ramblin' Ambassadors. Here they are with Camino Real, right here on Feel Good Lost.

Yo, this is George Dr. Funkenstein Clinton for 99.1. C-Jam, they be funking it up, y'all. On the one. 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

And this episode has been all about fun, high energy tunes for the summertime. So if you missed any part of the show, or if you want to re-listen for, you know, maybe a party that you're planning, or you want to hang out in your backyard and listen to these tunes again, you can catch all these episodes on our Mixcloud page by searching Canadian Jam. And you just heard Surfin' in Tofino from the Montreal ska band The Planet Smashers. It comes from their album Life of the Party, which combines, you know, the upbeat ska sound with a very cool surf rock feel. Perfect soundtrack for an imaginary day, feeling like you want to spend some time on the West Coast. And yes, that album was released in 1999, so not quite Y2K, but you know, Y2K, Jason, it's all good. Up next, we have music from the Sadies, from the soundtrack they created for a 2006 documentary called Tales of the Rat Fink, directed by Canadian filmmaker Ron Mann. The film tells the story of Ed Big Daddy Roth, who is the artist who created the hot rod character Rat Fink. And the Sadies provided the entire instrumental score, filled with their signature twangy guitars, spaghetti western sounds, I guess, and a lot of surf influences as well. So we're going to get into the very last track from that album called The Double Wide here on Feel Good Lost.

0: 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You're listening to 99.1 CJAM, Reaching Higher Ground. Detroit and Windsor. We've got a triple shot of Van Halen coming right up.
1: 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I'm your host, Alexi, and in the studio today, I've got Sam Burke. Sam, how are you?
2: I'm good. How are you doing?
1: I'm awesome. So here on Windsor Artist Takeover, we have artists of all disciplines, all genres. Can you talk to me about what your art is?
2: Yeah. Oh, my goodness. I do quite a lot of different things here in Windsor. I sing solo by myself, and I also sing in a band called Saints Down. I play keys and I sing. I do theater around the city, and I teach as well.
1: Awesome. Well, I know you because I go to Walkerville, and mm-hmm. you are one of the vocal tutors. You're an awesome vocal tutor,
2: thank you.
1: And Saints Down, how did that come about?
2: Well, I joined the band a lot, like quite a few years into it existing.
1: Right.
2: One of my best friends, Ben Donkum, we've been best friends since we were kids. Like, literally, I think I was 9 years old, so we're going on 20 years of friendship right now. We met doing theater, and then we went to Walkerville together, and then we went to post-secondary musical theater school together, and now it's now. So he created this band with our other bandmate, Rob Palombo, kind of during like the early COVID years. They created mm-hmm. the band, and then I moved back to Windsor from Toronto, and they invited me to be a part of it just kind of on a casual basis. And then about a year ago, they were like, do you want to be like in the band for real? And I'm like, yes. So yeah, it's great.
1: Well, that's cool.
2: Yeah.
1: I love that. I'd love to just perform in a band like that.
2: It's so much fun, especially when it's like my best friend and like his
1: yeah.
2: voice. He's got one of my favorite voices like on the planet, and you know, him and I, we've been singing together for so long, so the way we sing together just feels like so natural and
1: yeah.
2: and comfortable and yeah.
1: And as per Windsor Artist Takeover tradition, you've prepared a playlist for us. Tell me about what's on the playlist for today.
2: There's a lot of different stuff. Funnily enough, I did have a band rehearsal last night, and I was playing this playlist while they were kind of coming in, and my one bandmate was like, what is this playlist? There's so much like different stuff on here. I was like, I just don't know how to like describe my music taste. Like, I wouldn't really like put it to a genre or anything like that. A lot of the time it's like the most random stuff that like inspires me or draws me to certain music. So I've got everything from like kind of classic jazz tunes to like hyper pop music, or like, yeah, just all kinds of fun stuff.
1: I think as somebody who does enjoy a lot of variety, I'm so excited to get into it.
2: Yeah.
1: And our first song is Living at the Ceiling by Begonia. Once again, you're listening to Windsor Artist Takeover in the studio with Sam Burke on CJAM 99.1 FM. Thanks for tuning in.

0: And we're back. Now, Sam, you are so busy. You're all over the place. And I want to know, what are some main projects that you're really focusing on at the moment?
1: Okay, so right now, I would say what's taking probably most of my energy is Saints Down at the moment. Like, we're making music, we're writing, we're recording stuff. We just filmed a pretty cool, like, promo video today. Ooh. We've got actually, like, a show in the works, like a concept show in the works, which is going to be pretty cool. More on that to come later. I can't, like, spill anything. But so, yeah, a lot of stuff with my band. We're gigging around the city and stuff. But theater-wise, I've got I'm really excited. In June, I get to play keys for the musical at Corda called The Guy Who Didn't Like Musicals. It's directed by Jeremy Burke, who's a good friend of mine. And so I'm really pumped to be a part of that in a musician setting. I'm used to being, like, acting in shows and stuff like that. So this year I've been really focusing on, like, the musical, like, the music element of music. Music element of musicals.
0: Yes.
1: And how I can contribute in that way, because I really do love, like, the challenge of, like, a musical score. So it's cool to get to play a score as opposed to acting on stage. And yeah, so it's gonna be pretty cool.
0: Yeah, I was just talking about it on air. We had Jeremy on a while back when Bitters was here, and that is the last song that you just heard, Why Can't I Just Be Happy All of the Time, by Bitters. And actually, it was your sibling that wrote that song.
1: Yes, my sibling River Burke wrote that song as a part of that album with Bitters, and it is one of my favorite songs ever, and it pretty much makes me sob every time I listen to it. Just of, like, sisterly pride, but also just, it's, like, a very good song. Like, it's a beautiful song. So, yeah.
0: And speaking of Corda, we had Brandon Chappis on to talk about Murder on the Orient Express, and we talked a little bit about, you know, what Corda meant to him. So I'm going to ask you the same question. What has your experience with Corda meant to you?
1: Oh, I love this question very much. First of all, I saw Murder on the Orient Express last weekend, and it was absolutely fabulous.
0: It was
1: Brandon,
0: so good.
1: Brandon is so great. He did such a fabulous job in the show. But to answer your question, Corda, I've been working with Corda for pretty much most of my life. That's actually where Ben and I, from my band Saints Down, that's where we started, was in a show with Tracy Ayton, who is the creator of Corda. And she's someone I've kind of, like, looked up to for a lot of my life. Like, she did the job that I do now at Walkerville when I went to Walkerville.
0: Really?
1: So yeah, when I'm tutoring at Walkerville vocal class, that's what she did when I was there. And it was cool because I already had known her from doing theater. So it's really special that I'm still working there as an adult, like, but especially now in, like, taking on directorial positions, like music directing and stuff like that, because Corda is just probably one of the most, like, accepting and open and, like, experimental and fun and, like, carefree sort of environments for creating theater in this whole city. And I'm so grateful that it exists, and for all the people who partake in shows there. It's just such a, like, awesome community at Corda, and I really just, like, I will work there as long as I'm allowed to work there. Like, it's my favorite place ever.
0: That's such a full circle moment.
1: I love it. It's so cool. And, like, my siblings work there, or, like, do shows there too. Even my stepdad just did a show there recently. Like,
0: really?
1: Oh yeah, it's a family affair. Like, we're all getting up in there. It's just so great.
0: And alongside this, you also teach music.
1: Mm-hmm.
0: How did you get into that? And what is your favorite part about teaching people?
1: Ooh, I started teaching. Well, I've always kind of, like, when it comes to singing, I've always been, like, a nerd about it, and, like, been a nerd about, you know, vocal technique and, you know, wanting to really understand it deeply and kind of share that knowledge with, like, colleagues and stuff like that, other singers who I've gone to school with or worked with. And so it's been, like, a very slow burn for a lot of my, like education time, like learning how to teach people. And then COVID happened, and I just was like, I need something to do with my life. And it was kind of like a step that I took. And I fell in love with it almost immediately, just, like, teaching voice privately, which then turned into teaching instruments as well, which then turned into, like, creating my whole own music curriculum right now that I have for preschool students who are learning piano. So I've created, like, a whole curriculum with one of my colleagues, and we have a book and everything. It's pretty cool.
0: That's incredible.
1: Yeah, that's a whole other project in itself that is, like, one of my most proudest achievements, I would say.
0: I think putting kids in music that young is such a formative experience, mm-hmm. and it's so tactile, and it's so good for them. Like, as somebody, and I think you as well, like, being put in music at such a young age mm-hmm. has really helped me in such a large sense. Like, I have such a full understanding of who I am, and, like, the way that my mind works was shaped in music. So the fact that you do that and are teaching such young children is so awesome, and it's going to mean so much to them when they're younger.
1: It's pretty cool. Yeah, it's like I teach at Sonata Piano Studio in Tecumseh, and they run music programs for babies. Like, tomorrow morning at 9 a.m., I will be there playing the guitar and singing The Wheels on the Bus for about 30 babies tomorrow. Like, that's what I do every week. It's I feel like I'm saying this about everything. I'm like, it's the best part of my week. Yes. I love it so much, but it's just, like, I'm so blessed. I, like, love doing it. And it's so cool to, like, watch the babies grow, like, from one term to the next. It's like, oh, you're, like, holding your egg shaker now. Like,
0: yeah.
1: Or, like, oh, you're, like, you know, dancing along to the song because you recognize it. It's, like, really, really awesome to see the growth and how little elements of music, like you said, can, like, really shape a really little child.
0: Yeah. But, I mean, if you love what you do, I think that's the biggest reward of all of them.
1: It's the best, yeah.
0: Saying that, like, oh, it's, like, this is the best part. This is also, like, it's... vital to love what you do, especially when you're so active in the community.
1: Yeah, that's very cool.
0: What's up next on your playlist? Let's check. You have...
1: I feel like it's like a very, like, it's a good segue out of what I was just saying.
0: Yes.
1: Just like, you know.
0: My Day Will Come, James Francis and Yeba.
1: Uh-huh, uh-huh, uh-huh.
0: What made you pick that?
1: This song was on repeat in, I want to say, like, 2018, 2019, I mm-hmm. think. I hope that's correct in my brain, but it was at a time where I was just kind of like, I had like finished college, I was living in Toronto, bartending wasn't really, like, I was kind of between theater contracts and stuff like that, and I just was feeling a little, I don't know, I was feeling really down on myself, and this song would really, really, like, keep me going. Like, yeah. I'd be on the subway, and I would basically just have it on repeat, legitimately, and... not only just, like, the message of it, but, like, the acrobatics being done vocally by Yeba. It's actually astounding. It's astounding. And also by the pianist as well. He's, like, miraculous. And it's just, like, such a fabulous performance. So it's something that it's always been inspirational to me for so many reasons.
0: Yeah, actually, your move from Toronto to Windsor, I'm curious about if you want to talk about it.
1: Oh, yeah, for sure.
0: What prompted you to move to Toronto and then move out?
1: Well, I graduated from Sheridan College for musical theater, and that was in Oakville. So, mm-hmm. like, you know, like 40-minute bus ride away from Toronto.
0: Yeah.
1: So it was kind of the natural move that a lot of us made was from graduating Sheridan, we moved to Toronto because that's kind of where a lot of the professional work was.
0: Yes.
1: Or a good, like, home base to have when you were working professionally in theater. And I did work professionally in theater for a couple of years until COVID hit. And then I stayed there because I, you know, I had made a life there. I had all my friends were there. And, like, you know, it just hit a point a few years in, like, a lot about my life changed, just, like, friendships and just, like, you know, random adult stuff that happens. Mm-hmm. I just kind of felt like I needed to, like, start fresh, and I wanted to, like, live near my family, and I wanted just a little bit of a simpler life. Like,
0: yeah.
1: Toronto is a lot, like, yeah. in a really wonderful way. Like, it can be in a really wonderful way. I had a great time living there. Like, my best friends in the world live there. And I miss them a lot, obviously, all the time. But it's a really busy city. It's very lots to do. But to me, I just kind of was ready to, like, I don't know, just kind of, like, slow down a bit and kind of come back here and, like, start fresh and create something here.
0: That's awesome. Yeah. Well, we're glad to have you.
1: Oh,
0: let's
1: thank
0: say
1: you.
0: That.
1: I love it. I love it here.
0: And next up on the playlist, like we said, it's My Day Will Come, James Francis and Yeba. Thanks for tuning in.

Tune into Life So Fun every Wednesday evening from 5 p.m. to 6:30. I'm your host, Alexia, and every week I bring you the pop voice of the underground, spanning from Canadian content to all around the world, only on CJAM.

think more than I want to think, do things I never should do. I drink much more than I ought to drink.

0: And that was Pretty Girls by Renee Rapp. Sam, we're in the last 5 minutes of our program, so a little bit of housekeeping. Your children's book comes out when?
1: We don't have, like, an exact time, like, when it's, like, going to be available, like, to buy. But if you follow us on social media, I believe it'll probably be on the Sonata Music Adventures Instagram. So that's at Sonata Music Adventures or at Sonata YouTube. We also have a children's TV, like, music show on YouTube. Mm-hmm. It's pretty cute. We're basically the Wiggles, and I love it. yeah, if you follow that account, like, a lot of the updates on that will be there. We plan to release it digitally and physically as well, along with some videos to go along with it. So it's going to be pretty cool.
0: Congratulations. That's super exciting. And as for your own socials, if people want to reach out to you for lessons or just to take a gander, I don't know.
1: Yeah, my Instagram for all things related to my music is Sam Burke Voice. So Burke spelled B-O-U-R-Q-U-E, because that is a common misspelling. But Sam Burke Voice is my socials. And then my band, Saints Down, at Saints Down.
0: Perfect. Yeah. And the last song that we just heard, Pretty Girls, that was by Renee Rapp. Why did you pick that to be your last song?
1: I think my favorite thing about Renee Rapp as an artist is she, maybe it's not my favorite thing, but just, like, probably the coolest thing about Renee Rapp as an artist is that her voice, she is so trained, and she is, like, technically just, like, so precise and, like, brilliant, essentially. Like, she mm-hmm. really has, like, a very strong control over her voice as an instrument. She really knows how to use it. And it's just really magical what she can do and how she applied that from being a theater kid, being on Broadway, like, literally a shining star in the theater community, and taking that into just, like, the pop world and being like, oh, hey, I can make the art that I want to make and still use my instrument in the way I want to use it, right? In a really, like, kind of impressive and exciting way.
0: I just love watching her perform. Even there is just something about her that's so magnetic.
1: She's amazing.
0: Lastly, I want to ask you, what are your last words of advice for aspiring artists, theater kids, all the freaks and geeks?
1: actually, that's a good segue from what the answer to your last question. I think just, like, make the art you want to make and do the things you want to do. Like, when it comes to singing or making music or doing theater or even, like, collaborating, like, just literally listen to your, I guess, artistic voice, like, your inner, you know what I mean, though? Like, just listen to yourself and what you feel called to say and what you are called to create, essentially. Like, I think it's really easy to get caught up in other people's visions and to do things that aren't necessarily reflective of, like, who you want to be as an artist or what excites you. I think that's the biggest thing, is what excites you as an artist. Like, that's what makes art amazing, is you're getting to see into someone's mind and their ideas. And especially with singing, I'm just like, there's so much you can do when you sing authentically. And I think the same can be applied to any art form, really. And especially, like, along that line too, when it comes to collaborating with people, collaborate with the people that you love collaborating with. It's not that deep. Literally, get together with your besties, sing for fun. That is, like, my favorite activity. Yeah. Just hang out with your besties, sing, do whatever it is you love to do together, have a good time with it. That is the whole point. Just, like, enjoy it.
0: I think that was really one of my favorite things, was getting together with people who loved what I loved and having that skill.
1: Yeah.
0: And I found those people through putting myself out there mm-hmm. and really making my mark on the community.
1: Absolutely.
0: And helping people out. So get out there, find your mentors. And Sam, thank you so much for joining me.
1: Yeah,
0: this
1: thank
0: is
1: you
0: awesome.
1: For having me.
0: Once again, this is CJAM 99.1 FM. Thank you so much for tuning in.
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So you're hanging with your inner circle. 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

Some people think little girls should be seen and not heard, but I think

Hey, hi, and hello. Welcome to Girly So Groovy, the only show dedicated to the women who rock and to you, the listener who loves them. We're a show where the music always speaks for itself. I'm your host, Trevor Klendert, bringing you 2 full hours of phenomenal, fabulous, fantastic female-fronted radio week after week. Hey, if you're a loyal listener, you know that we are deep into our summer-long series, a 10-week series we're doing here on Girly So Groovy called Cruel Summer. GSG celebrates the 1980s. Every week we have been selecting 1 year out of the 1980s, and I've been bringing you 8 significant albums from the 1980s plus modern influences and inspirations taken from those albums. That is how we are celebrating the summer. I thought, just let's have some fun 80s pop fun here on A Girly So Groovy as we get deeper and deeper into the summer. Well, this week, we are more than halfway through the 80s. We are going to be checking out 1986 this week. I've got 8 significant Girly So Groovy albums from that particular year. But like I say, we also have some modern music as well. And that's how we're going to kick off the entire 2-hour mixtape that we're calling 1986 here on Girly So Groovy. It was back in March that we had new music from an artist that quickly has caught the hearts here at Girly So Groovy, Grace Ives. Well, actually, Grace Ives caught the hearts here at Girly So Groovy back in 22. I absolutely fell in love with New York-based synth-pop artist Grace Ives, whose debut album, Janky Star, explored both the profound and the everyday. Well, 4 years later, Grace Ives continues to deliver the same, but amped up on her latest sophomore album. The new album is called A Girlfriend. Here she is right now, kicking off this week's Girly So Groovy.

If this summer-long series is called Cruel Summer, GSG celebrates the 1980s. That 1986 track we just heard is in some ways antithesis to our series title. It is the summer of love, baby. That comes from the B-52s, and that comes from an underdog of an album for the B-52s, but it's an album that in many ways marked potentially the end for the band. It's the 1986 album Bouncing Off the Satellites. Throughout the making of this album, band member Ricky Wilson and brother to Cindy Wilson of the B-52s was sick with HIV and AIDS, and did not really tell anyone, and was able to complete the album, but unfortunately passed away prior to the release of this album. And once the album was released, once Ricky had passed away, the band went on hiatus. They did not think they could continue with Ricky. So in many ways, when this album launched, B-52 fans felt that this could potentially be the last music to ever get from the band. Fortunately, not the case, as we'll find out in future episodes here of our Cruel Summer series, but it is still worth mentioning in a long list of fabulous albums from the 1980s. Summer of Love, again, from the B-52s, from their 1986 album, Bouncing Off Satellites. In the middle, it is soulful, dark-hued guitar, alternative singer, songwriter Niloufer Yanya, British artist Niloufer Yanya, with her song Crash. That comes from her EP Feeling Lucky. And then, of course, we started the entire 2 hours off with brand new music from Grace Ives. Her new album is called The Girlfriend. It's her second album, released back in March. We heard the song Dance With Me. Hey, now listen, this might be a summer-long series where we celebrate the 1980s, but it doesn't mean that the time machine can't go even further back. How about some British soul right now from Dusty Springfield here on Girly So Groovy?

Redefining Radio, this is Girly So Groovy. I've got to tell you, one of the fun things about doing this summer-long series celebrating the 1980s is getting to go back and just remember some of this music from the 1980s. I forget just how different Everything But the Girl sounded when they launched their career in the 1980s as opposed to the music they made in this millennium. And we just featured music from Everything But the Girl's third studio album. The album is called Baby, the Stars Shine Bright, released in 1986, August of 1986. What's interesting about this particular album for Everything But the Girl, they were making conscious decisions at the start of their career to describe themselves as anti-rock. So they approached this album with an unwillingness to bend how they wanted their sound to sound, and decided to take major influences from 1960s orchestral music and the works of Dusty Springfield. And it definitely comes through on the song we heard. Come On Home is the name of the song. It's the opening track, again, to Everything But the Girl's 1986 album, Baby, the Stars Shine Bright. One artist who I think easily takes influence from both Dusty Springfield and Everything But the Girl is British folk rock singer-songwriter Beth Orton. Yes, she has a brand new ninth album out, The Ground Above, if I remember correctly, but we actually reached about 20 years back to her album Central Reservation for her absolutely darling song, Sweetest Decline. Now, Beth Orton is touring in support of the new album for our listeners in the Windsor and Detroit area here on CJM 99.1. You can catch Girly, so you can catch Beth Orton in Detroit on September 23rd at L Club. And for our listeners in the Vancouver area, you can find Beth Orton coming through Vancouver on October 4th. She'll be playing the Commodore Ballroom. And then, yes, this is a summer-long series. We celebrate the 1980s, but the time machine took us right back to 1969 to launch that set with, yes, Dusty Springfield from her incredible album, Dusty in Memphis, released in 1969. We dished up a little breakfast in bed, thanks to Dusty Springfield. Okay, we've got lots more music to get to. There's 90 minutes left in the show. Coming up in the next half hour, I've got music on the way from Melody's Echo Chamber, music on the way from Jane Sibbery, Ora Kogan as well. But up next, how about a little bit of twee rock? It's Belle and Sebastian up next here on Girly So Groovy.

psychedelic pop from the French One Woman Music Project, Melody's Echo Chamber, made up of Melody Prochet. The song is called Looking Backward. That is from the album Emotional Eternal from Melody's Echo Chamber. Now, in the middle, it is our 1986 significant album, but here's the question I pose. How could you host a 10-week summer series celebrating music made in the 1980s and not include the Bangles? With their sophomore album, Different Light, released in 1986, they easily cemented themselves as a band and music synonymous with the 1980s. This is an album that gave us hits like Walk Like an Egyptian and Manic Monday. And in our case, we heard the song In a Different Light. Again, the album is called Different Light from the Bangles. And then, of course, we kicked off the set with Glaswegian Music Collective, Belle and Sebastian. From their album Late Developers, we heard the song Give a Little Time. Okay, speaking of time, where are we going to next? Up next we have yet another significant album released in 1986. Speaking of Scottish bands, our next 1986 album goes to Cocteau Twins with their album Victoria Land. This was kind of an interesting album for the fact that it redefined Cocteau Twins sound in some ways. Cocteau Twins found themselves to be a trio, but then as they approached this new fourth album, Victoria Land, they found themselves a duo. Bassist Simon Raymonds was contracted out to do work on This Mortal Coil's album, and Elizabeth Fraser and Robin Guthrie found themselves alone, so they thought, let's opt for a subtler sound without bringing in bass and percussion as much as possible. So in many ways, a more subtler sound to what is Cocteau Twins, yet still definitely signature dream pop that Cocteau Twins are trailblazers for. So let's dive right into it. It is Cocteau Twins celebrating 1986 here in our summer series, Cruel Summer. GSG celebrates the 1980s.

0: Believe it or not, music released this year. It was back in March that Ora Kogan released her album Hard Hearted Woman. But I'm embarrassed to say it took 10 albums, but Vancouver Island artist Ora Kogan finally made her girly so groovy radio debut. She is best known for mixing her haunted folk with dreamy psychedelic rock and smoky hints of dark vintage country. We heard the song Honey. It's the opening track from the new album Hard Hearted Woman from Ora Kogan. In the middle, it is an album that I forgot to include last week. Jane Sibbery's album Speckless Sky was released in 1985. It's an album that I kept wanting to pair with Cocteau Twins, and in my mind I just kept thinking of featuring it this week as we celebrate 1986, but it's irrelevant. Let's talk about what we heard in the middle. Jane Sibbery with the song One More Color. That is from her album The Speckless Sky. And speaking of 1986, our fourth significant album released in 1986 goes to the Cocteau Twins with their album Victoria Land. The Thinner the Air is the name of the song. Lots more music to get to in the second hour. Before we get there, though, we need to wrap up this first hour. Speaking of making their girly so groovy radio debut, Montreal folk pop singer-songwriter Genevieve Rosette has released a new album called Golden. She released it earlier this year in February. I'm so happy to finally feature some music from Genevieve Rosette here on the show. We are going to listen to My Thoughts of You again. Genevieve Rosette here on Girly So Groovy.
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2: 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I'm your host, Trevor Klendert, bringing you 2 full hours of fabulous female-fronted radio. So, we are celebrating significant albums released in 1986 as part of our summer series, Cruel Summer. GSG celebrates the 1980s. In the first hour, the 4 albums that we featured from 1986 included the B-52s, Bouncing Off the Satellites, the Bangles, A Different Light, Everything But the Girls, Baby, The Stars Shine Bright, and then, of course, Cocteau Twins with Victoria Land. I'm dishing up 4 more delicious 1986 albums in this second hour, as well as modern inspirations and influences. Just like the first hour, we kicked off the entire episode with modern music. We will do that this second hour. However, we're doing it with a woman who has been making music in the 60s, the 70s, the 80s, the 90s, all the way up until now. I am talking about Mama Mavis at 86 years old, national treasure, soul singer, civil rights leader. Mavis Staples returns with her latest album, Sad and Beautiful World, an album of tailored ballads and relevant covers extending from Tom Waits and Leonard Cohen to Frank Ocean and Kevin Morby. The album was released back in the autumn. It was one of my favorite albums last year, and we continue celebrating Mavis Staples into this year. Here is Mama Mavis, Mavis Staples, right now here on Girly So Groovy. I do.

What's interesting with this week's 1986 series in our Cruel Summer 80s celebration is that this week, these are albums that are turning 40 years old this year. And this last album we just featured is Eurythmics. Eurythmics has been featured quite a few times here in our summer-long series, but the reason I chose their 1986 album, Revenge, it's an album that I think really spotlights and showcases Annie Lennox's political edge that she had back then. She still is a vocal person today about what's wrong in the world. But just thinking about the song Missionary Man, that was back in 1986, that at the time of the release of Missionary Man, the song, Annie Lennox was quoted as saying that, I think that there are a great deal of people in the media in the form of politicians or religious speakers or philosophical people who are generally trying to have some power over other people who I just don't trust. That was 40 years ago. How true that song and message still seem to continue today. So I feel like, you know, again, there are things definitely in this summer series that still feels relevant in 2026, and the Eurythmics are one of those acts. Again, the album's Revenge, Missionary Man is the song. In the middle, it is music from Naomi Shelton and the Gospel Queens. Now, Naomi Shelton is a veteran gospel singer and soul singer who was rediscovered by Daptone Records late in life and got a second career thanks to Daptone Records. The song is called Get Up Child. That is from Naomi Shelton and the Gospel Queens album, Cool World. And then speaking of soul, gospel, blues, everything legend, Mavis Staples kicked off our second hour. Her latest album is Sad and Beautiful World. We heard the song Human Mind. Right now, an artist that is just an absolute modern soul singer, a voice that just makes me weak in the knees. It is Atlanta, Georgia artist Baby Rose right now here on Girly So Groovy.

0: It's been interesting doing our summer-long series here on Girly So Groovy, celebrating the 1980s. Obviously, Madonna is going to have a big part in this summer-long series, but it's also interesting to be doing this on the heels of Madonna releasing Confessions 2 and everything that's surrounding that in a modern context, but also going back and revisiting that early work of Madonna. And her 1986 album, True Blue, is that defining album. I would say before this album, Madonna was a star, absolutely a star. But I think it's with this album that she became the superstar that has continued to shine right up until today. Madonna has always said probably the boldest, riskiest thing she has done is survived. And I think that is so true for a woman in any industry, but a woman in the music industry for sure. So in June of 1986, she releases her third album, True Blue. We heard the song Where's the Party. Now, last week, I promised you, but we ran out of time. If you tuned in last week, we featured Whitney Houston and her 1985 self-titled debut. I told you that I would have a story for you this week. Well, the Easter Bunny brought me in 1986 my very first two cassette tapes. Before that, it was records. Easter Bunny brings me my very first two cassette tapes. One is Whitney Houston's debut album, the other Madonna True Blue. I am still claiming it is the Easter Bunny that turned me gay with those two gifts. So there you go. Let's keep moving on. In the middle, it is new music from Begonia. Of course, Begonia, the moniker for Winnipeg folk pop, R&B, and neo-soul singer-songwriter Alexa Dierks. Maybe it's just me, but I feel like Begonia quietly snuck out the release of her third album at the end of October back in the autumn. And with saying that, it is far from a meek album. Begonia is more confident than ever, inviting us to be part of her world that is both dynamic and vibrant, yet unafraid of the shadows. Fantasy Life is the new album. We heard the song PLB. And then starting to set off, it is Atlanta, Georgia soul singer Baby Rose. The song is called Weakness. That is from her EP, Through and Through. It's an EP that she teamed up with producer Bad Bad Not Good to make music with. Okay, we've got half an hour left in the program. Coming up in the last half hour, I've got music on the way from Rochelle Jordan, Jesse Lanza, music from Missy Elliott, new music from Tank and the Bangas. Plus, I've got two more significant albums released in 1986, including the one that we have next, Janet Jackson, making her way into our 1980s celebration, and we need to make room for her. How could we not? In 1986, Janet Jackson was 19 years old and already releasing her third album. That album is Control. The mission statement could not be any clearer. At the opening of the album, Janet Jackson says in spoken word, "This is a story about control. My control. Control of what I say, control of what I do." This is a 19-year-old kid with that mission statement in a 1980s pop music landscape that you know was riddled and controlled by white men. Bravo, Janet. Bravo. That's all I have to say. Janet Jackson up next in our 1980s celebration. Cruel Summer. GSG celebrates the 1980s.
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0: Hamilton, Ontario, producer, DJ, musician Jesse Lanza right there with her song VB Violence. That is from her album Oh No. In the middle, it is new music from R&B artist Rochelle Jordan. Her latest album is called Through the Wall. We heard the song Some. And then, of course, kicking off the set, our celebration of 1986, celebrating albums turning 40 years old this year, Janet Jackson with her album Control, her third album, but in many ways the album that launched her career into superstardom. We heard the song You Can Be Mine from Janet Jackson. All right, up next, it is new music that I'm so excited to share with you. The award-winning New Orleans soul-rooted band Tank and the Bangas return with a new affirmational self-empowering album called The Last Balloon. Here they are right now, Tank and the Bangas, here on Girly So Groovy.
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Ooh, girl, we are tight on time, so I need to talk fast. How could we not do a 1986 episode and not include Salt and Peppa? It was December 6th when they released their debut album, Hot, Cool, and Vicious. What is so important about this album is that this is the first release by an all-woman rap act to be certified platinum. Salt and Peppa, in many ways, true trailblazers of hip hop. In the middle, another trailblazer of hip hop, a Rock and Roll Hall of Fame inductee, Missy Elliott, with her song Slide. That is from her album Under Construction. And then, of course, we started the set with new music from Tank and the Bangas. The new album is called The Last Balloon. We heard the song No Invite. Okay, quick homework. Remember, you can stay in touch with the show all week long. If you ever miss an episode or want to listen again, you can find us on the website, mixcloud.com/girly. So groovy, girly, and groovy, ending with an IE. There you can listen at your leisure. We're also on social media, Facebook, simply at girly so groovy. Instagram, we are at GSG Radio. Okay, wrapping up this episode of Girly So Groovy, it's going to be Alberta electronic artist Pseudo Antigone with their song When Things Go and Set You Back. Thanks for tuning in.

0: You have to understand, you know, during that time, that was the early 70s, mid-70s. You know, the term punk music hadn't even been phrased yet in reference to music. Back during those days, if you call someone a punk, in Detroit especially, you know, you got either one or two things, a black eye or a bloody nose.
1: Stranger will try to get to know you, the friendship that just won't stop. 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
0: Yeah.
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0: Yeah.
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4: 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The Ford City Business Improvement Association is thrilled to unveil the most anticipated event of the year, Dropped On Droulard, happening on Saturday, August 15th from 11 a.m. until 10 p.m., rain or shine. 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
5: From the campus of Toronto Metropolitan University, this is Cafe International. I'm Dan Rosenberg, and we are live with a special program dedicated to what's often referred to as desert blues with our guest Boubé, all the way from Niger via Montreal. Boubé and his band are here. Thank you so much for joining us.
6: Merci beaucoup. Je suis Boubé. Je viens du Niger.
7: Thank you so much for having us. I'm Boubé from Sahara, and glad to be here with you. Thanks for having us.
5: I read that you grew up in Ifrawan and you taught yourself to play this magnificent guitar music. How did that happen?
6: Oui, c'est une longue histoire parce que moi, Boubé, je travaille.
7: He said that he's played with a bunch of musicians in the region where he's from, and that this is how he has learned by playing with these guys, and this is how he came out with his own style of music.
5: Now, I'm kind of curious, this style that you play that's sort of become the trademark of Niger, that you play in Bambino and a few of the other artists, was this played on something before electric guitar way back when, like, let's say, Ngoni? Is this sort of taking a style played on another instrument and taking it to electric guitar, or is this sort of created for electric guitar?
6: Oui, bien sûr, la musique blues du désert, ça vient du Touareg. C'est la musique Touareg.
7: He said that desert blues is definitely the folk and traditional music of the Tuareg people, and that originally it's played on two instruments, that's Nzar and Tande, and those traditional songs, and to translate them on the electric guitar, but it came after, but originally it was played on these traditional instruments.
5: So what song are we going to hear first?
6: Oui, on va jouer une chanson qui parle de Dunia.
7: Our first song is named Dunia, and it's about the lifestyle and life of the Tuareg people in the desert.